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1: 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My name is Noah Schwartz, and we're in the middle of a rain delay here at Carson Park. As the good news is, the rain has tapered off. It was just kind of a brief shower here in the Chippewa Valley and rolled right on through the heart of Eau Claire. The bad news is it dropped a heck of a lot of water on the field. But there is more good news, as it looks like, well, let me put it this way. I would be shocked if we do not resume this game. They are working on the field right now, and they're pouring out some diamond dry and all that good stuff, getting the water off the field. It's a lot better than it was, but no update yet on when we may resume this game. But all signs point to yes, that we will have some more baseball tonight, as I don't think they would be working this hard and trying to get this field in playing shape if they weren't planning on playing. From what I've heard, we won't have any update until at least the top of the hour. That's 8 o'clock. So we will be back with you then. But until then, we'll send it to some more country music. And we will await the thrilling conclusion of this ballgame and hope that the Express can battle back from a 3-0 deficit here in the top of the second inning. Here's some more classic country here on Moose Country 106.7 FM and iHeartRadio.

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19: The Eau Claire Express game and broadcast scheduled at this time is under a rain delay. 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
1: All right, Express on the News Country here as we resume play in the top of the second inning. Number 20, Tyler Hartley.
2: Welcome into Express Baseball as we're here out of the rain delay here at Carson Park. Bryce Ayer is done after that long delay. He went an inning and a third, giving up three earned runs on three hits, walking one and striking out one. And the new pitcher on the mound to get us started is Tyler Bartley, as Bartley is a 6'1 right-hander and a freshman out of Rock Valley Community College, originally out of New Lenox, Illinois, is Bartley. As he has appeared in seven games for the Express thus far, a 1-0 record this season with one save over 14 and two-thirds innings, as Bartley has given up five earned runs with eight more unearned for 13 total on 14 hits, walking 10 and striking out 22 for an ERA of 3.07 and a whip of 1.06 here for Tyler Bartley. As we will resume this game after this rain delay, it'll be one out in the top of the second inning for Caleb Siebers at the plate. Bases empty and nobody out here in the top of the second, and Waterloo leading Eau Claire by a score of 3-0. So it looks like it'll be a late night of baseball here at Carson Park, but in my experience, those are some of the best ones, as we're happy to bring this game to you right here on the Moose. As Tyler Bartley warming now, let's take you through the game action that has transpired thus far. As it was a big top of the first inning for Waterloo. Their first three batters all reached and scored safely thanks to an RBI single from Zach Davis and then a two-run home run from Mitchell Iliff. But then Ayer set the side down in order after that, including picking off Larry Edwards at first, who has 90 career stolen bases. Then the Express went down in order and struck out twice in the bottom of the first inning. So far it is one out, bases empty in the top of the second after George Baker V struck out swinging to complete the final plate appearance before the rain kind of just took over. And right now the field in pretty good shape, a lot of diamond dry use, a lot of raking and pushing and, you know, those big roller things that they've got to get this field in playing shape. As here is Caleb Siebers standing ready, and we're just about ready for baseball here in the top of the second inning. Thanks for bearing with us through that rain delay. Just about 45 minutes have transpired here. As here is Caleb Siebers, the third baseman out of Eastern Illinois University. Siebers standing ready, comes in a 200 hitter. Is Tyler Bartley ready to get his outing underway? First pitch well high. That's ball one, snagged by Mikey Muniz behind the plate. Here for Siebers, 9 RBI for him. It's one out and the base is empty. One oh from Bartley. That one misses high. Two balls and a strike. Here now for Caleb Siebers. Siebers, 9 RBI this season for the third baseman. Here for Waterloo in the 8th spot. The 2-0 from Tyler Bartley is outside again. 3 balls and no strikes on a fastball that time from Bartley. 3 balls and no strikes to Siebers in the 8th spot. Waterloo leading Eau Claire by a score of 3-0. From what I hear, we should expect some more rain in a couple hours, but hopeful that we can get this one in as it is a 4-pitch walk coming out of the delay. Siebers aboard at first, one on, one out. Now for Micah Jordan, the center fielder out of Virginia Tech. As Jordan stands ready, a 275 hitter. At the plate for your Eau Claire Express, excuse me, not for your Eau Claire Express, for the Waterloo Bucks. As here is Jordan. He'll be a righty-righty matchup for Bartley. Here coming in for Bryce Ayer after the rain delay. First pitch to Jordan. That is a called strike on the outer third. Nothing in one. As Micah Jordan is a Virginia Tech Hokie. And before then, he's from Cleveland, Tennessee. Comes in a 275 hitter in the 9th spot for Waterloo. The runner at first is Siebers and one away. Quick throw over toward first and Siebers back in there safely. Ahead of the 0-1 to Jordan. Bartley, the 0-1, swung on, lifted high, and foul, strike two. That one out of the ballpark on the first base side. As the count moves, no balls and two strikes to Micah Jordan in the nine spot. Jordan, pair of home runs and a dozen RBI for him. Sievers at first after the four-pitch walk to get things started. Here after that rain delay, we're here top of the second, trailing Waterloo 3-0 here at home at Carson Park as Bartley throws over toward first and back in safely as Sievers. Nothing and two here for Caleb Sievers. Another throw over toward first, and that time Brock has to sprawl for it as it's a little bit offline that time from Bartley. Runner at first is Sievers, and one out here for Micah Jordan. Oh, 2. Well outside, ball one. Jordan does not offer at that one. Fastball in the opposite batter's box that time in the righty-righty matchup. Here from Micah Jordan at the plate, who did not appear in last night's 9-7 win for your Eau Claire Express over these Waterloo Bucks. In game one of this two-game series, the runner goes, the 1-2 misses low, the throwdown is not there. As Sievers will steal second base. It'll be a runner at second and still one away. Here now for Jordan, and the count even at 2 balls and 2 strikes for Micah Jordan at the plate. Bartley's got the sign for Muniz behind the dish as the 2-2 home to Jordan. That one misses inside, runs in and hits him in the back. And Jordan will be aboard at first, so it'll be runners at first and second here, and still one away, and we're back to the top of the lineup for the second time tonight. Kind of a while after the first time, but here is Colin Coonrod, the right fielder out of West Virginia University. Coonrod will be a lefty at the plate for the right-hander Bartley here on the mound for your Eau Claire Express. As Coonrod standing ready, originally hailing out of Cedar Falls, Iowa. First pitch, a called strike on the low outside corner to the lefty, nothing and one. They're on a fastball from Bartley as Coonrod is 1-for-1 with a single and a run thus far. Part of that big first inning for Waterloo. It's the 0-1. That one in the dirt gets away from Muniz, and both runners are going to advance 90 feet on the wild pitch as that one spiked a few feet ahead of the plate. And Muniz just having to do his best to get in the way of it, kind of dead in the bounce. And he did, as Sievers makes third, and Jordan over to second. Runners at second and third, and one away. 1-1 to Coonrod, swung on high in the air out toward right field. Stein and Chong are after it, but that ball is past the right field fence in right center field, and that will that'll double the Waterloo lead. Colin Coonrod has got his 6th home run of the season. 2nd 3-run home run of the ball game here for Waterloo. At least we know how they're getting their runs. There's a pattern there. But it is 6-0 here in the top of the second inning. So it's bases empty and still one away.

0: As just like Bryce Air, the first three that Bartley faces are scoring safely before he records an out. Looks like Bryce Air is up and warming in the bullpen. Not sure if he would be allowed to come back into the game. As the first pitch, a called strike on the nothing and one here for Zach Davis. As maybe he's just getting some more work in. I could understand that from a guy like Bryce. As the 0-1 downstairs, a ball and a strike here for Zach Davis, the shortstop out of Louisville. 1-for-1 with an RBI single, his 17th run batted in of the season. So now the 1-1 home from Bartley, swung on, fouled, first base side, strike two. Gets out of the ballpark in a hurry after that fastball at 89 from Tyler Bartley. Base is empty after the three-run bomb to right center from Coonrod. And one away is the 1-2. Check swing, misses outside, moves the count even. Two balls and two strikes here for Colin Coonrod. Coonrod came in, Davis at the plate, as Coonrod had just homered. So the 2-2 is downstairs, three balls and two strikes. Zach Davis had come in, a 3-19 hitter here in the two spot for Waterloo. Payoff home, swung on in the air out towards center field. Going to be a tough play, but Chong makes the tricky read and puts it away for the second out of the inning. As now it is two out and the base is empty here for Mitchell Iliff. First out since the rain delay has come and gone, as the Express find their first out of this resumption. Base is empty and two away for Mitchell Iliff, who's 1-for-1 with a two-run home run. Swings on the first pitch of the righty-lefty matchup and goes down swinging for strike one. Nothing and one for Mitchell Iliff, who's got his fifth home run and up to 20 RBI this season. 0-1. This is outside. Here to the lefty Iliff. Now a ball and a strike for the three-spot man for Waterloo. I think with the humidity in the air, the ball's really been jumping off the bat. 1-1, a called strike, two on the outer third. Moves the count, a ball and two strikes to Mitchell Iliff. Came in a 257 hitter, probably a little bit more than that right now. It's the 1-2 high and outside, evens up the count, two balls and two strikes. As we're here in the top of the second, base is empty, two away, three runs already across to make it 6-0 Waterloo after the rain delay. Two balls, two strikes, two outs as Bartley, the deuce is wild, swung on in the air out to left center field. At the warning track, at the wall is Schumacher. He's not going to have a play. 7-0 Waterloo here in the second inning on the third run, home run of the game for the Bucks. It is Iliff's second of the night, his fifth on the season. And the extra point is good to make this a 7-0 Bucks lead. Well, you know, that'll happen. As here is MJ Sweeney, the first baseman out of Wichita State. Sweeney comes in, sitting on 0-for-1 after flying out towards center his last time up. As that ball retrieved from the Carson Park football field, Schumacher to Bussin to Brock, throwing it in toward the dugout. As MJ Sweeney is standing ready. Apparently the soccer players didn't want it either. As the first pitch misses low, that's ball one for MJ Sweeney. Speaking of soccer, they were showing some of the United States men's national team game here during the rain delay in the FIFA World Cup, as the 1-0 to Sweeney, swung on and missed. Evens up the count, a ball and a strike to MJ Sweeney in the four spot out of Wichita State. Got to see Team USA score a goal, which was nice. It is 7-0 Waterloo, thanks to three runs in the fourth and four so far here in the second. As the 1-1 swung on and missed, strike two there for MJ Sweeney. Two outs and the base is empty here for Sweeney. Bartley trying to get out of the inning. The 1-2 swung on that one, fouled over by where Elijah, our video director, is. Right off of the window protecting him. I don't think he saw it, but he heard it. 2 outs, bases empty, count remains. A ball and 2 strikes for MJ Sweeney. A 259 hitter at the plate. Express trailing by a touchdown, top of the second. 1-2 misses inside, moves the count. 2 balls, 2 strikes, and 2 outs. A lot of people out here throughout the press box level also had their own streams of the soccer game up. I'm not much of a soccer fan, so I was watching the Bills-Colts snow game from week 14 of 2017. Deuces Wild home, that one. Just misses outside, ball 3. And that will ride the count full. 3 balls, 2 strikes, and 2 outs here for MJ Sweeney. It's 0 for 1 with a flyout. Also playing some hangman up here. That was a lot of fun. 3-2 swung on. That one's going to get through, and the inning's going to continue. No play for Salazar or Brock on the right side of the infield. And the 2-out single from Sweeney. He'll continue the inning. It's a runner at first. And still 2 away for Larry Edwards in the 5 spot. Bartley has thrown his 30th pitch of the inning, 5 more, and he will not be eligible to return for another. As Jack Donahue is going to go out there and have a word with Bartley on the hill, who has allowed 4 runs so far since coming in with 1 out in this inning after the rain delay. Thanks for sticking with us through that weather delay here on Moose Country 106.7 FM, moose106.com, and iHeartRadio. As Donahue having a word with the infield and with Bartley, trying to figure out how to find their way out of this one. As for Waterloo, the hits just keep on coming. 7 runs on 6 hits so far, and the Express have only had 3 at-bats. And they are 0 for 3 so far. I mean, only 1 inning of work, as that rain came pretty quickly in the top of the second inning. Runner at first and 2 away still for Larry Edwards, who walked his first time up. Edwards still awaiting his first hit this season, as he made his debut going 0 for 4 last night. As the first pitch, a called strike on the outer third, nothing and 1 for Larry Edwards in the 9-7 win for your Eau Claire Express. Runner at first is Sweeney and 2 away as the 0-1 swung on and missed strike 2 for Edwards. Down to a knee that time as Bartley got him with a curveball at 73. Bartley's got 2 more pitches if he wants to continue. It's Sweeney at first and 2 outs. And now Bartley's going to jump off the rubber and scare Sweeney back toward first. Ahead of the 0-2 offering. Edwards, 90 stolen bases, but was picked off back in the first inning as the 0-2 misses outside and low. A ball and 2 strikes. So there is more action up in the Express bullpen. Looks like it's Braxton Buehrer up for the Express, waiting on him to make his first appearance. As the 1-2 misses low and inside, evens up the count. 2 balls, 2 strikes, and 2 outs. Here between Edwards and Bartley, as this next pitch will be pitch number 35 here for Tyler Bartley on the mound, bringing his night of work down to just done in just 1 inning. Deuces Wild swung on in the air out to center field. Chong back after it, but he reaches up and pulls it down, and that will retire the side. 7-0. Waterloo over Eau Claire after 1.5. The bottom of the second is next on your home for Express Baseball.
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0: Thanks, Mason. Bottom of the second. Well, after a rain delay and after two big innings from Waterloo, it is 7-0 Bucks here on your home for Express Baseball. Middle of the order due up in the bottom of the second. That's Schumacher, Bussin, and Stein, as it will still be A.J. Price, the 5'11 left-hander and the sophomore out of St. Cloud State University. As Price came in making his sixth start tonight, he came in with an 0-1 record over 22 innings full, giving up 16 earned runs, two more unearned on 21 hits, walking 14 and striking out 24 for an ERA of 6.55 and a whip of 1.59. But pretty good after his first inning of work. Set the side down in order against the Express in the bottom of the first and struck out a pair, one looking, one swinging. As it'll be Schumacher, Bussin, and Stein on to face him, and we'll see how Price throws after the long rain delay. As here is Jackson Schumacher. There'll be well over an hour between pitches here for Price. Or between innings of work, I suppose I should say. Either way, 7-0 Waterloo heading to the bottom of the second. Here's Jackson Schumacher at the plate. Lefty on righty, and the first pitch is a called strike on the outer third. Nothing in one here for Schumacher, as it does not look like Price has lost the zip on his fastball. Now the 0-1 to Jackson Schumacher, swung on, tip back, foul, strike two into the screen. Count remains no balls and two strikes here for Schumacher, who comes in a .244 hitter. Three home runs and 14 RBI for the Express thus far. As for the second time in this ballgame, Price calls time to tie his shoe. Gotta double knot those things next time. Bases empty and nobody out as Schumacher gets the second inning started in the four spot for the Express, trailing by a touchdown in the bottom of the second inning. Price, the 0-2, swung on and missed strike three. It's his third strikeout in four batters faced, as it's one out and the base is empty now for Jake Bussin, the shortstop out of the University of Illinois, Chicago. As Bussin stands in, righty at the plate for the left arm, for the left arm of Price on the mound. One out and the base is empty here for Jake Bussin. First pitch home. That one a called strike at the knees, nothing in one here for Bussin. Fastball that time from A.J. Price. No balls and a strike as Jake Bussin out of UIC, a .222 hitter this season for the Express, of course out of Hudson, Wisconsin. His third year with the Trains as the 0-1 swung on and missed strike two. Quickly, no balls and two strikes here for Bussin. It is one out and the base is empty. The Express made an 8-run comeback last night. They're going to need something of the same nature as the 0-2 misses outside, a ball and two strikes, however improbable or impossible. But, we'll see if it happens. Jared would be the first to know, as our pitch clock operator up here predicted that the Express would take the lead in the bottom of the eighth and then close it out top of the ninth last night, as the 1-2 misses inside, two balls and two strikes, so credit where is due there. Base is empty. One away here for Bussin in the five spot. Two balls and two strikes the count. Price. 2-2 to Bussin. Swung on high and deep, but foul. That one out. I don't think it even makes the Carson Park football field. Looks like that one's kind of past it. Either way, looked good off the bat, but just would not stay fair. Count evens at two balls and two strikes. Here for Jake Bussin, three home runs and 15 RBI for him as a member of the Express here in year three with Eau Claire. 2-2 check swing. Did he go? They say he held up on the appeal over toward first base umpire Nico Acevedo. That'll ride the count full. Three balls, two strikes, one out, and nobody on here for Jake Bussin. Bussin, a 222 hitter. Price, the lefty, the count full, base is empty. Payoff home to Bussin. Swung on, dribbled, but foul on the first base line. And the count will remain where it is at three balls and two strikes. Bussin able to just get a piece of that, but it's enough to keep the at-bat going. 3-2 the count. It is one out, base is empty as the Express trail by seven. Here in the bottom of the second. Had no real offense last night until the seventh inning, so we might be here a while as the 3-2 swung on and missed strike three. And Price has set down four of the first five Express batters he's faced on strikes, as it is two outs and the base is empty now for Sawyer Stein, the right fielder out of the University of Iowa. Stein, a 216 hitter coming in. Ready at the plate for the southpaw, Price again. First pitch, that one misses outside. It's ball one to Sawyer Stein, a 216 hitter and 11 RBI. Hailing from right here in Eau Claire is Stein. As Stein, 1-for-4 last night with a 2-RBI double that brought the Express within one in that big bottom of the eighth last night. It's the 108 called strike at the knees. Evens things up at 1-1 here for Stein in the sixth spot. Stein, a 216 hitter, and the right fielder out of Iowa is the 1-1. That one's lifted high and foul. First base side strike two. It will not stay playable. And I think it lands on the roof of the Express Pro Shop on the first base side. I'm sure a lot of those like ponchos, that kind of thing. Hoodies, I'm sure, probably a little popular tonight. Things that keep you dry. 1-2. Swung on, grounded, foul, third base side, so we'll do it again. Count remains a ball and two strikes here for Sawyer Stein. Stein, a 216 hitter with no home runs and 11 RBI since joining the Express a little while ago. As Price gets a new baseball, works it into his glove, and looks into Baker behind the plate for the sign for Waterloo. One, two to Stein. That one called strike three, and that'll retire the side as Price strikes out the side in order. No runs, no hits, no nothing. It is five strikeouts through six batters faced for A.J. Price, and the Express trail by seven heading to the third on your home for Eau Claire Express Baseball.
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12: Thanks, Ryan. Welcome into the top of the third inning. Well, it's 7-0 Waterloo as we get ready to go here in this one. It'll be Parker, Baker, and Siebers, 6, 7, and 8 due up for the Waterloo Bucks as they lead 7-0 here after two innings full. As on the mound right now for the Express, it is the 6'4 left-hander and the freshman out of Pima Community College, Braxton Buehr, as Buehr pitched 37 2/3 innings last season at Pima, averaging 7.88 strikeouts per game and holding a 4.54 earned run average. Apparently he wants to be a financial advisor after graduation, as it's a lefty-lefty matchup here with Caleb Parker out of UW-Platteville. First pitch, swinging that one high and foul, third base side, strike one here for Buehr. I would be willing to bet, well, not that I'm a betting man, of course, but I would be willing to bet something significant that Braxton Buehr has pitched in the Northwoods League before this, but I cannot find those stats wherever I look as the 0-1 misses high. Now, a ball and a strike for Parker. But I know I've seen the name before. Not sure if I remember him pitching against us, but we'll see. But he's a member of the Express right now, originally out of Buckeye, Arizona. Base is empty and nobody out here as the 1-1 to Parker swung on back up the middle, gloved by Buehr on the backhand, and the throw on to first in time as the 1-3 putout sets down Parker for out number one. Buehr with his back toward home plate kind of reached his right hand with the glove down for the lefty and scooped that one up. I don't know how he did it, but he did it, and that's just an incredible play. As it is one out, base is empty now for George Baker, the fifth, after the 1-3 putout. As here it is kind of a blowout in the third inning. We can get into some of the blowout material. First pitch swung on and fouled. First base side, strike one for George Baker, the fifth. As, something that I've always found interesting is the numbering system for the players, the fielders on a baseball team. Of course, those of you who may not know how to keep score may wonder what I mean when I say 1-3 putout. As the 0-1, a called strike two on the inner third to Baker. So the pitcher, you number the fielders 1 through 9, and then you can tell who made what play going where just by what numbers you write down in a scorekeeper's box or book or whatever. As the 0-2 misses outside, moves the count of ball and two strikes here for Baker. The thing that always kind of messed me up as a kid is that first base is 3 and not 1. Because, you know, you think first base 1, second base 2. But, you know, you got to count the pitcher and the catcher too. And the pitcher seems to take up the utmost importance as the 1-2 swung on and missed strike 3. But it's dropped and the throw on to first from Muniz is in time for out number 2. So it is just a strikeout for Baker. That'll be Buehr's second strikeout as we've got a Pima Community College battery between the pitcher and catcher, 1-2 in your scorebook, between Buehr and Muniz, two outs and the base is empty. Here for Caleb Siebers, the third baseman out of Eastern Illinois University. Another thing that seems really arbitrary to me, or I guess seemed, is that left field is 7, even though you start as the first pitch is a called strike, nothing in one for Caleb Siebers. You start the infield going from right to left, you go from left to right in the outfield 7, 8, 9. But there is much about this sport that is arbitrary, and I think in a way that's why we love it. As the 0-1 bounces well ahead of the plate, evens up the count, a ball and a strike here for Caleb Siebers, who walked and scored back in that big second inning in which the Waterloo Bucks took what is a 7-0 lead over your Eau Claire Express. Two outs and the base is empty here, top of the third though. As Buehr on the mound sends the 1-1. That one misses high. Now two balls and a strike for Caleb Siebers. Base is empty, two away after a ground out and a strikeout for Buer on the mound. The 2-1. That one, a called strike two on the outer third.

0: Moves the count even now. Two balls, two strikes, and two outs. Here for Sievers. Pure ready. He's got the sign from Muniz as the deuce is wild. Home swung on and missed. Strike three. Second strikeout in a row for Buer as it is three up and three down here in the top of the third. Buer sets the side down in order. Still trailing by seven, heading to the bottom of the third next on your home for Express Baseball.
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0: Welcome back, everybody. Bottom of the third, bottom of the order is the Express trail by seven. It is 7-0 Waterloo here at Carson Park. It'll be Salazar, Stoll, and Muniz, as that'll be 7, 8, and 9. Here is Adam Salazar out there to face A.J. Price for his third inning of work, as he seems not bothered by the rain delay. Set down three in order in the first, and then set down three in order after the delay in the second. The first pitch misses well inside. That's ball one to Adam Salazar here in the third. And Salazar, a 250 hitter and 5 RBI this season. Lefty-lefty matchup here as A.J. Price sends the 1-0. That one, a called strike on the inner third. Moves the count, a ball and a strike. Looked like a curveball that time to Salazar. And Adam Salazar ducking out of the way, but the count even 1-1. The 1-1. Just outside. Now two balls and a strike to Adam Salazar out of Hope International University. Transferring there out of Cal State Bakersfield, and before then his hometown Bakersfield, California. Same place as where Buck Owens is from. As the 2-1. That one a called strike two. Count even, two balls and two strikes here for Salazar. Of course, Buck Owens, a great country singer. Get to hear him from time to time here on the Moose. Lefty-lefty, the 2-2 to Salazar. Called strike three, as that will make it 5 in a row for A.J. Price dating back to the first inning. Salazar goes down looking unhappy about it. As it is one out, and now the base is empty for Nolan Stoll. Stoll, the Express designated hitter. Coming to the Express out of Stanford University. So he stands ready, a righty at the plate for the left-hander A.J. Price. First pitch to Stoll, swung on that one in the air out to right field. Coonrod on the run. He's under it, running toward the foul line. He'll put that one away for out number two. Fly out to right field that time. It is two outs, and the base is empty now for Mikey Muniz, the catcher out of Pima Community College. Muniz, a 197 hitter coming in out of Pima. Another righty at the plate here for Price on the mound out of St. Cloud State, which makes him a Husky. As the first pitch just outside, that's ball one to Mikey Muniz. Price has struck out six, including 5 in a row, but

0: all of us up here are witnesses, and we can attest that anything can happen, especially here in the Northwoods League. The 2-1 swung on, fouled away, strike two. So that went off of the equipment of Baker behind the plate. Moves the count even. 2 balls, 2 strikes, and 2 outs as the Express look for their first base runner here, bottom of the third. Muniz just a shade under under 200 at 197, 9 RBI for him this season. As he drove in a pair of RBI with a single back in the seventh last night. Deuces Wild fouled away, so we'll do it again. Count remains 2 balls, 2 strikes, and 2 outs here for Mikey Muniz. Muniz, 9 RBI on the season here for the Express, but its base is empty and two away. 2-2, that one bounced toward third. Davis is up with it. The throw on to first is in time. That'll be a 6-3 ground out to retire the side as the Express go down in order again. After three innings full, it's 7-0 Waterloo. Heading to the fourth on your home for Express Baseball.
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0: Thanks, Tommy. It's the top of the fourth inning. 9-1-2 due up for your Eau Claire. Excuse me. 9-1-2 due up for the Waterloo Bucks. That's Jordan, Coonrod, and Davis. So we get to see our second inning of work from Braxton Buehr on the mound. Bases empty and nobody out here for Micah Jordan, the center fielder out of Virginia Tech. As Jordan was hit by a pitch his first time up, so he still comes in a 275 hitter at the plate here for the Waterloo Bucks. Beautiful sky over there in right field. So there's some oranges in there to go along with some light and dark blues. Of course, some grays with the rain in the area. First pitch, a called strike, nothing in one here for Micah Jordan. Hoping that that blue and orange sky is a good omen here for the blue and orange tonight. They need one, trailing by 7 here to get the top of the fourth started. As Buehr, the 0-1, at 1. Misses low and away. Moves the count now, a ball and a strike here for Micah Jordan. One and one the count to Jordan, a 275 hitter coming in. Pair of home runs and 12 RBI. As the 1-1 swung on high in the air out towards center field, Chong running under it. He finds it and puts it away a few steps shy of the warning track for out number one. Jordan retired. On the fly out to center. It is one up, one down, back to the top of the order. Now here for Colin Coonrod, the right fielder out of West Virginia University. Coonrod will be a lefty-lefty matchup here for Buehr on the mound. Coonrod 2-for-2, and he's halfway to the cycle. He's got a single and a home run through his first two innings. See what he does here in the fourth for Waterloo. First pitch home from Buehr is in the dirt. That's ball one here for Colin Coonrod, who's got now 6 home runs and 22 RBI. Had to count on the fingers there.

0: He's also scored both times he's seen the plate. 1-0 from Buehr. This is just outside, trying to find that low outside corner. Moves the count to 2 balls and no strikes. Here for Colin Coonrod. One out, base is empty after the fly out to center here for Jordan. As a helicopter flies overhead here at Carson Park. The 2-0 lifted high in the air over toward left field that time. As in left center field, it'll be Chong putting that one away on the second straight fly out to center. As it is 2 outs and the base is empty here for Zach Davis. Last couple of nights, earlier on tonight, talked a lot about how often baseball is kind of arbitrary. As, you know, something that I've been thinking about lately is there's really no line of demarcation or anything where center field ends and left field and right field begin. It's really just depending on the center fielder's range oftentimes. As the first pitch misses outside, ball one to Zach Davis, who's 1-for-2 with an RBI single and a run back in that first inning, and then flew out to center field in the second. We'll see what he does here, top of the fourth. Base is empty, two away as the 1-0 from Buehr swung on that one back towards second base. Salazar, a long throw, but it's in time, and that will be out number three on the 4-3 ground out. Adam Salazar showing off the defensive chops as it's 3-up, 3-down for Waterloo in the fourth. Heading to the bottom of the fourth next, down 7 on your home for Express Baseball.
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0: Thanks, Warren. Bottom of the fourth for the Express, top of the order, as they trail by a score of 7-0. Here to these Waterloo Bucks, it'll be Chong, Brock, and Martinez due up. And here is Philip Chong, the center fielder out of Stanford. Righty at the plate is A.J. Price, who withstood the rain delay here. As the starter for Waterloo out there for his fourth inning of work, as the first pitch he fires is a fastball outside, ball one to Philip Chong. Strong 0-for-1 with a strikeout, no express hits or base runners thus far. It's the 1-0 called strike on the outer third, moves the count even at 1-1 for Philip Chong. Chong, a 174 hitter and 4 RBI. Price, the 1-1 to Chong, misses inside, moves the count, 2 balls and a strike. I don't wish to do this in bad taste, but I feel like it's early enough that it's not really a problem, and it's the opposing team, so I'm not that worried. But seeing as Price set the first time through the express order down in order, the 2-1 misses outside, 3 balls and a strike. And seeing how, you know, you're not supposed to talk about certain things in the game of baseball, not to jinx him, he's got a no-hitter going. No hitter, no hitter, no hitter. Perfect game, too. So that's that out of the way. Just had to get that out of my system. As the 3-1 swung on and fouled away, strike two. Rides the count full. 3 balls and 2 strikes here for Philip Chong. Northwoods League pitch count rules, it's unlikely that Price would go the whole nine innings anyway. So I don't feel quite as bad about it. As the payoff home, that one outside, ball four, and there goes the perfect game on a leadoff walk to Philip Chong. All right. Well, my job tonight is done. Runner at first and nobody out here for Holland Brock, the all-star for the Express. Righty at the plate here for A.J. Price. Never know what can happen here as Brock 0-for-1 with a ground out thus far. An 8-run comeback for the Express last night. They trailed by 7 right now. As the first pitch to Holland Brock misses low, that's ball one. Here for Holland Brock, who came in a 4-12 hitter. Four home runs and 22 RBI, an all-star for the Express, one of six, including C.J. Varsho, as well as Jackson Niederwerder, Olivier Martel, Brock Adamson, Hunter Ginther, and Hunter Ginther, I should say, as that one fouled away, evens up the count at a ball and a strike now. Runner at first is Chong after the walk. Now the 1-1 home to Holland Brock. Swung on that one line, and that gets down into left field. That is the first hit of the ball game. Round and second, heading for third is Chong, and into second safely standing up is Holland Brock as he's got himself a double to put runners in scoring position and nobody out here, top of the fourth inning. Brock with a double pushes Chong to third, two in scoring position, nobody out now for Anthony Martinez, the third baseman for the Express out of Bradley University. Martinez 0-for-1 with a strikeout. Got to jinx the shutout, too, as it's still 7-0 Waterloo. But the Express threatening with runners in scoring position and nobody out. Here for Martinez, 0-for-1 with a K. First pitch is a called strike on the outer third. As Price fires in a fastball that time, 0-1 for Anthony Martinez. As Martinez came in a 300 hitter, pair of home runs and 11 RBI. Runner at third is Chong. And behind him at second is Brock for the Express as the 0-1 check swing misses inside toward the back foot of Martinez. Moves the count now, a ball and a strike even for the three-spot man for the Express. Martinez last night an RBI single as the 1-1 swung on in the air to right center field towards the gap and towards the wall. That one's going to rattle off the wall. One run is in, two runs are in, and the Express are on the board thanks to a two-run double for Anthony Martinez. He's up to 13 RBI on the season. Second straight double for the Express after Brock got to second earlier this inning. As Martinez scores Chong and Brock, and the Express now trailing by just 5, and this ballgame suddenly a lot more manageable here in the bottom of the fourth inning. So we are just past the 9 o'clock hour here in the Chippewa Valley. Time to remind you that you're listening to Express Baseball on Moose Country 106.7 FM, WATQ, Chautauqua, Eau Claire, Chippewa Falls, Menominee, an iHeartRadio station. As here is Jackson Schumacher, lefty on righty. First pitch from Price, that one misses outside, ball one to Schumacher, who was the player of the game last night after he hit that three-run home run in the eighth inning that gave the Express the 9-7 lead. Is now after ball one to Schumacher, Waterloo manager Daryl Handelsman is going to go out there and have a word with his starter A.J. Price, who was perfect through the first nine batters he saw, but then a walk, a double, and another double. As Waterloo only leading by 5 right now. As looks like Price will continue on, especially because there is absolutely no action going on in the Waterloo bullpen. There's not even anybody sitting out there. And so they've got some faith in Price here. Runner at second and still nobody out for Jackson Schumacher, the left fielder in the four spot for the Express. Runner at second and nobody out here for Schumacher. So 1-0 is the count here for Schumacher. Price asks for the sign again from Baker behind the plate for Waterloo. 1-0. That one misses low and inside. Two balls and no strike. No, they say it hits Schumacher as he gets aboard the fourth straight Express batter to reach safely as it is two on and nobody out. Here now for Jake Bussin, the shortstop out of the University of Illinois Chicago. Bussin also 0-for-1 with a strikeout as Price struck out six through his first time through the order. Has not recorded an out through his second time through the order, though, here in the fourth inning. As here's Bussin in the five spot. Two on and nobody out, and two runs already across. First pitch home, that one misses low. It's ball one here for Jake Bussin, a 222 hitter. Three home runs and 15 RBI this season for your Eau Claire Express. Martinez at second after his two-run double. Schumacher joined him at first after the hit-by-pitch a moment ago. Price looks backwards, throws forwards. The 1-0 lifted high and foul first base side as that will be strike one. Out towards Half Moon Drive. It's a ball and a strike for Jake Bussin. Bussin standing ready. Last night for Bussin, 1-for-4 with a double. It's been a lot of doubles for the trains lately. Extra base is always a good thing for the Express, or really for any team, but especially for the Express, as the 1-1 high in the air to right field. Coonrod's at the warning track toward the short porch, but he puts it away. Both runners will tag up. The throw into second will be Schumacher, tagging from first to second for the second out of the inning. On the flyout to right from Bussin, but Martinez does reach third. It's a runner at third and two outs now for Sawyer Stein, the right fielder out of Iowa. And Stein sitting on 0-for-1 with a strikeout looking. Sawyer Stein, standing ready. As he came in a 216 hitter, 0-for-1. Ready at the plate for the lefty, A.J. Price. First pitch from Price, that one finds the outer third here on a 76-mile-an-hour curveball. Nothing in one for Sawyer Stein. Martinez at third and two away here for Stein in the sixth spot. 0-1, swung on and missed, strike two. Something off speed again, that time at 75 towards the outer third. Quickly, nothing in two here for Sawyer Stein. He's driven in 11 RBI. He'd love to make that a dozen. With Martinez over at third and two away. A base hit would do it. 0-2. Swung on, that one missed. And in the dirt as Baker's going to throw on to first to complete the strikeout, and that will retire the side. Still two runs across on two hits and one man left in the fourth. 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Heading to the fifth on your home for Express Baseball.
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0: Welcome back. Top of the fifth. It'll be Iliff, Sweeney, and Edwards. 3, 4, and 5 due up for Waterloo as the Express have made a little bit happen here. Oh, look, there's some fireworks over by that the video board out in right center field. That's quite a ways away from Carson Park. And well, I don't know, somebody's lighting some off here as we get ready for this holiday weekend celebrating the 250th anniversary of this great nation. Speaking of that, it's Canada Day today, just 3 days earlier. As the first pitch home misses inside, that's ball one for Mitchell Iliff, the designated hitter out of the University of St. Thomas. Iliff 2 for 2 with a pair of home runs. One a two-run bomb in the first and one a solo home run in the second. Base is empty and nobody out here for Iliff. Lefty-lefty matchup as Buehr out there for what will be his third inning of work. As the 1-0, that one misses outside and low, moves the count, 2 balls and no strikes. Here for Iliff as a ball comes in from the Waterloo bullpen. Now they're saying a ball and a strike by the umpire at the plate, Jeremy Stuver. As that one runs in and hits him and makes the count academic, as looks like Iliff wore that one on that front right arm for the left-handed bat. That one did not look like it felt okay, but I don't think he even flinched. And Iliff aboard on the hit-by-pitch to start things off in the top of the fifth. It's one on and nobody out. Here for MJ Sweeney, the first baseman out of Wichita State. Sweeney 1 for 2 with a single here for Waterloo in the top of the fifth inning. It's Waterloo leading 7-2 over your Eau Claire Express after that rain delay. There's that one lifted high and foul, strike one on the third base side. Nothing and one for MJ Sweeney. A 259 hitter, 4 home runs, and 23 RBI. So there's a spider spinning a web here in the press box. That's what we call this place, right? Runner at first and nobody out as the 0-1 swung on, grounded over towards second. Salazar up with it, spinning throw to first, and Brock keeps his foot on the bag for out number one. 4-3 on the put out. Adam Salazar does it for the second time tonight. Advances Iliff to second on the ground out, does Sweeney. But that is a heck of a play for out number one. And I have long said that defensive baseball is much more exciting than offensive baseball because every home run looks pretty much the same. But, man, it feels like every web jam is a work of art. First pitch home, that one misses outside. It's ball one for Larry Edwards. As Edwards sitting on 0-for-1 with a flyout to center field, but he was walked in the first. And owing to his 90 career stolen bases, there were a lot of pickoff attempts, and they finally got him at first for what was the second out of that inning. It's the 1-0 from Buehr, that one a called strike on the outer third. Moves the count even 1-1. Here in this lefty-on-righty matchup for the right-handed bat of Larry Edwards out of McNeese State. 0-for-5 here in the early going of his season. Braxton Buehr on the mound for the Express sends the 1-1 home. That one misses inside. Moves the count 2 balls and a strike here for Larry Edwards. Runner at second is Iliff and one away is the Express trailing by 5 here, top of the fifth at Carson Park. 2-1. That one, a called strike 2 on the outer third. Count evens now, 2 balls and 2 strikes here for Larry Edwards. Here the left-hander on the mound, count even with Edwards. Runner at second, Iliff, decent lead for him that time. As Beer looks backwards, throws forwards, the 2-2 just outside, ball three. Can't get much closer than that. Moves the count now. 3 balls, 2 strikes, 1 out, 1 on. Here in the top of the fifth for Edwards. Three-two. Runner almost goes as that one flown out towards center field, but Chong coming in for it. He'll put that one away for out number two, and Iliff will have to stay put at second as it's a runner at second and two away now for Caleb Parker in the sixth spot. Parker 0 for 2 with a line out and a ground out. As Parker stands in out of the University of Wisconsin-Platteville. Lefty-lefty matchup between him and Braxton Buehr on the mound. First pitch home, that one. A called strike on the low outside corner, nothing and one. Here for Parker, who came in a 270 hitter for the Platteville Pioneer. Which is, of course, in the WIAC. As the 0-1 home to Parker, swung on that one, fouled left field side, strike two. Quickly, no balls and two strikes for Parker. In the state of Wisconsin, there's some disagreement on whether you pronounce the Wisconsin Intercollegiate Athletic Conference WIAC or WIAC. Apparently, in the eastern part of the state, it is WIAC and not WIAC. This is what I'm told, as the 0-2 swung on, fouled back, almost up here. If I was Victor Wembanyama, I would have had that one. But I don't know, I've always heard WIAC because I'd never really paid attention to D3 sports before coming to Eau Claire. Runner at second and two away here for Parker. The conference itself knows itself as the WIAC. As the 0-2 swung on that one, line well above the head of Salazar. No play at it. Rounding third, heading for home is Iliff. And the throw in will be cut off, so that will make this an 8-2 ball game on the RBI single from Caleb Parker. As Parker reaches first, drives in the run from second, and extends the inning for Waterloo. Here's George Baker, the fifth, in the seventh spot. As the catcher discarding his leg guards and getting ready to go. Runner at first and two away here for Baker, who's 0 for 2 with two strikeouts. The second of which at the hands of Braxton Buehr on the mound. So there's a runner at first and two away. Buehr in his third inning of work. First pitch home, that one misses low and inside. That is ball one to George Baker, a 262 hitter and 10 RBI. Runner at first is Parker and two away. 1-0. This is high and inside. That one towards the collarbone of George Baker, the fifth. 2 balls and no strikes. It's Baker out of Louisville and before then Waldorf, Maryland. Runner at first is Parker and two away. Buehr comes set. Quick throw over toward first ahead of the 2-0. As back in safely is Parker. It is an 8-2 ball game here in the top of the fifth inning. Home to Baker. That one, a called strike on the low inside corner. As Buehr finds the zone again, moves the count 2-1. Runner at first is Parker and two away for Waterloo. So there's a righty up and throwing in their bullpen. As looks like that'll be Sam Skerich as the 2-1 a called strike to Skerich, one of their main arms, a 6'3 right-hander and a redshirt junior out of the University of Louisiana Monroe. And according to the roster, Davenport, Iowa, Iowa. Brought to you by the Department of Redundancy Department as the 2-2 misses low, ball three. And that will ride the count full. 3 balls, 2 strikes, and 2 outs here for George Baker, the fifth. Parker at first and two away. Lefty-lefty matchup, count full and a runner at first. Here between Baker and Buehr as that one misses low, ball four. And Baker extends the inning on the walk. Puts runners at first and second and still two away as we are still here at top of the fifth inning for Caleb Siebers, the third baseman out of Eastern Illinois University. Seavers 0 for 1, but a walk and a run to this point.

0: Seabers, a 200 hitter and 9 RBI coming in, but 0-for-1 with that strikeout. Righty at the plate for the lefty, Braxton Buehr on the mound, who's going to step off and chase Parker back towards second. And with that, Mikey Muniz is going to go out there and have a quick word with him for a little bit of a mound visit here. Talking things over as they try and figure out what to do next, as Waterloo has increased their lead back up to 6. It was 7 at one point. Runners at first and second and 2 away here for Seabers, the third baseman out of Eastern Illinois. Seabers walked, stole a base, advanced again on a wild pitch, and scored back in the second inning, but then struck out swinging in the third. Did Caleb Seabers in the eighth spot. At second, it's Parker for Waterloo, and at first, it's Baker. First pitch home, check swing. Did he go around? They say he did not. That's ball one. Missing the low inside corner here for Caleb Seabers. A walk and a run to go with the strikeout for Seabers. Buehr, a 1-0. That one, a called strike at the knees, evens things up now, a ball and a strike for Caleb Seabers. An 8-2 Waterloo lead here, top of the fifth inning, and a game delayed by some rain. And we think there may be more coming, but no signs of it quite yet. We've got some time as the 1-1 fouled away, strike two on the third base side, moves the count of ball and two strikes here for Caleb Seabers. Seabers is going to take a moment after that foul ball as he'll just take a walk, clear his head, ponder all, meditate on the state of the universe, all that good stuff. As he steps back in. Oh, no, he's kicking around some dirt. And now he steps back in. Two on and two out here for Caleb Seabers. Lefty on righty as Buehr brings the hands together. The 1-2. Swung on, grounded over toward third. Martinez is up with it, thought about going to third. Instead, the throw is to first, and it's in time on the 5-3 ground out. One run across on one hit, two men left for Waterloo. At the halfway point, it is an 8-2 ball game with the Express trailing on your home for Express Baseball.
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0: Thanks, Howie. Bottom of the fifth, bottom of the order. It's Salazar, Stoll, and Muniz for the Express as A.J. Price will be out there for his fifth inning of work for Waterloo as the Bucks lead the Express by a score of 8-2 here in game two of this two-game series. Significant rain delay in the early going, as that's why we have not covered more ground here. course, a lot of runs for Waterloo, too. But here comes Adam Salazar sitting on 0-for-1 at the plate as the Express scratched their first two runs and their first two hits of the night across last time up in the fourth. Lefty-lefty matchup here for Salazar at the plate. And the first pitch home to Adam Salazar is a curveball, misses inside, ball one at 74 miles an hour to Salazar, a 250 hitter and 5 RBI for the Express this season, in his second year with the Trains out of Hope International University. The 1-0, swung on and missed, strike one. Talking about things here in the press box in the inning break is, of course, today is July 1st, a lot of good stuff that goes with that. Bobby Bonilla Day in baseball. It's free agency in hockey and basketball. As lefty-lefty here to Salazar, the 1-1 just misses the low outside corner, moves the count 2-2 to Salazar at the plate in the 7th spot. But being the people that we are, we were talking about the calendar. As, of course, bases empty and nobody out. The 2-1 home here to Salazar. Price delivers that one. It is a foul ball just barely on the first baseline, strike two. We were talking earlier about how sometimes the numbers in baseball mess me up. Something that messes Jared up is that September is the 9th month of the year, but sept, the prefix of it, means 7. October is the 10th month, but oct means 8, you know, November 9th, December 10th, but it's the 12th. The 2-2 spun foul, that one out of here on a line over the head of the fans on the Eagles club deck. Count remains 2-2. That's because we've got the months of July and August that we're about to get into. Named, of course, for Julius Caesar and Augustus, a couple of Roman emperors there. The 2-2, that one. Foul first base side again. Count remains 2-2 for Adam Salazar, who's putting some mighty good swings on these foul balls. I wish I could tell you I was sharper on my Roman Empire knowledge, but I spent most of my childhood reading about NFL history of decades past. I can tell you a lot about Deacon Jones, though. It's now time called ahead of the 2-2 as Salazar gets something in his eye at home plate. Salazar, a 250 hitter and 5 RBI. So he gets things started in the bottom of the fifth here in the 7th spot for the Express. Lefty-lefty is Price getting into his fifth inning of work for Waterloo. And now the 2-2 home to Salazar. Swung on in the air out to right center. Plenty deep. But Jordan loses his hat but finds the baseball. Puts it away on the fly out to center field. For out number one, it is one out. And the base is empty now for Nolan Stoll, the Express designated hitter in the 8th spot. As Stoll comes in, he's sitting on 3-for-10. Here for the Express thus far, 0-for-1 tonight. As touched on Bobby Bonilla Day, thanks to a deferred contract back in the 90s, Bobby Bonilla, as the first pitch home to Nolan Stoll, that one misses low and inside, is owed $1.193 million every year on July 4th by the New York Mets through the year 2035. I believe I read this morning that those payments started back in 2011, as Bobby Bonilla still on the Mets payroll. And a lot of people know about the Mets as the 1-0 high in the air out to left field. And that ball is off the wall. Stoll rounding second. He's going to stop there on the one-out double for Nolan Stoll. The Express showing some signs of life, being down by 6 here in the bottom of the fifth inning. One out and a runner at second now for Mikey Muniz, the catcher out of Pima Community College. As Muniz coming to the plate, a lot of people know about the Mets still paying Bobby Bonilla, but a lot of people also don't know that the Baltimore Orioles also had a deferred contract with Bonilla, and they pay him $500,000 every year, also on July 1st. If I could sniff even just like a tenth of that much money, man, that would be something. First pitch swung on and missed. Swung on and fouled back. Strike one there for Muniz. Nothing in one. Bobby Bonilla and many other pro athletes on deferred contracts being paid not to work. That must be something. Stole it second and one away. As Price comes set, looks backwards, throws forwards. The 0-1 to Muniz misses low. Makes it a ball and a strike for Mikey Muniz. Of course, I think that happens in pretty much every sport, but most notably in hockey, where there's a buyout period every offseason. And, you know, players who sign what you might call bloated contracts during free agency and who aren't living up to them sometimes are shown the door that way as the 1-1 misses inside. Two balls and a strike here for Mikey Muniz. Runner at second is Nolan Stoll and one away. Speaking of bloated NHL contracts, the Toronto Maple Leafs gave Sergei Bobrovsky a big contract today on the first day of free agency. Of course, the future Hall of Fame goaltender for Florida and before then Columbus signing with Toronto as that one moves the count. Two balls and two strikes to Mikey Muniz in the nine spot. Runner at second and one away for the Express, trailing by a score of 8-2 here, bottom of the fifth. 2-2 to Muniz. Swung on, flared, foul, first base side. Count remains two balls and two strikes. Here for Muniz, came in a 197 hitter, 0-for-1 with a ground out over towards short. His last time up has stole the runner at second and one away after his one-out double. Time called by Muniz ahead of the 2-2. Stoll takes his lead again. Two balls, two strikes, one out, one on. Here in the bottom of the fifth for Mikey Muniz in the nine spot. The 2-2 swung on in the air out to left field and carrying. Edwards at the warning track puts it away for the second out of the inning. Well struck fly out to right for Muniz, who I think for a second thought he had his first home run of the season. Instead, two outs and still a man at second. Now for Philip Chong, the center fielder out of Stanford. Chong 0-for-1 with a strikeout, but a walk and a run for him last time up back in the fourth as he scored the first of two express runs. As here is Philip Chong, a 174 hitter and four RBI coming in. Trying to score his Stanford Cardinal teammate from second, that's Stoll. Lefty on righty as Price trying to get through this inning. First pitch swung on and missed, that's strike one on the outer third. Fastball that time from A.J. Price, the 5'11 left-hander and the sophomore out of St. Cloud State. Stoll after the double. Decent lead for him at second as Price brings the hands together. The 0-1, that one, a called strike two, outer third that time. Fastball again from Price at 89. Express trailing by sixth as Chong looking to do something about it with Stoll at second. The 0-2, swung on and missed strike three, and that'll retire the side. No runs on one hit, one left. We head to the sixth. Trailing by six on your home for Express Baseball.
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0: Welcome back. It's the top of the sixth. The Express trailing by six, 9-1-2 to up. That's Jordan Coonrod and Davis here for Braxton Buren. Another inning of work for him as we continue on here. In game two of this two-game set, of course, the Express back home again tomorrow against the Duluth Huskies. As Express host, we're on the road tomorrow. That seems like the kind of thing I should probably have remembered. On the road tomorrow, but it's a 6:35 p.m. start, and we'll have that for you right here on the Moose. Bases empty, nobody out here for Micah Jordan, the center fielder out of Virginia Tech. And the first pitch home misses high. It's ball one here for Jordan. Jordan 0-for-1 with a fly out to center field last time. His first trip to the plate, he was hit by a pitch and scored back in the second inning. Lefty on righty is the 1-0 from Buer. High and outside, a leaping stop from Mikey Muniz. Moves the count, 2 balls and no strikes here for Jordan. Looks like Brock Adamson is making his way out to the bullpen for the Express. Not sure if... Actually, it looks like he'll be the one protecting whoever is warming up, as I think that's Tommy Chessup and warming. As the 2-0 fouled third base side, strike one there for Jordan. But Martinez, the Express third baseman, was after it to try and give chase. Foul ball moves the count, 2 balls and a strike here for Jordan. Base is empty, nobody out here, top of the sixth inning for the nine spot man. Is Buer, the 2-1, swung on and missed, strike two. Moves the count even, 2 balls and 2 strikes here for Micah Jordan. Pair of home runs and 12 RBI for Jordan at the plate. Buer has got the sign for Muniz, the deuce is wild. Excuse me, not the deuce is wild, just the 2-2 that time. With nobody out, is outside ball three for Micah Jordan. Count full, base is empty as we get started, top of the sixth inning. 3-2, swung on high and foul, right field side, in fact, I think first base side, as that one will clang off of the bleachers there in the Hy-Vee general admission section. Count remains filled to the brim at 3 balls and 2 strikes here for the nine spot man, Jordan. Express trailing by six. Here, top of the sixth, the 3-2, high in the air to right field. This time, certainly a fair ball. As putting it away is Sawyer Stein on the fly out to right. Jordan retired for the first out of the inning as it is one out, and the base is empty now for Colin Coonrod, the right fielder out of West Virginia University. It's Coonrod 2-for-3 with a single and a three-run home run. Flew out to center field his last time up, though. An 8-2 lead for Waterloo here. One out, bases empty, top of the sixth. Your first pitch, a called strike after a check swing that time from Coonrod. Nothing in one. Looked like a curveball from Braxton Buer at 78 miles an hour. Bases empty, one away after the fly out to right from Jordan as the 0-1 swung on foul tip, strike two. Quickly, no balls and two strikes for Colin Coonrod. Out of Cedar Falls, Iowa. Buer, the 0-2. Swung on and missed, strike three. That will be out number two. As Coonrod goes down swinging here, it's two outs and the base is empty, top of the sixth inning. Now for Zach Davis, the shortstop out of Louisville. As Davis 1-for-3 with an RBI single, it was his 17th RBI driven in. as Davis standing ready. Base is empty and two away. Buehrer, first pitch to Davis. A called strike.

0: Take on the low outside corner, nothing and one. Here for Zach Davis. Davis, a 319 hitter coming in, 1-for-3 in this ballgame. As his Waterloo Bucks lead your Eau Claire Express 8-2 as the 0-1 is downstairs. Moves the count even, a ball and a strike for Zach Davis. Base is empty and two away here for Davis after a flyout and a strikeout to Jordan and Coonrod, respectively. For the Waterloo Bucks in the top of the sixth inning is the 1-1. Swung on, that one out toward right, and Sawyer Stein is under it. Backpedaling, he puts it away for out number three. As Buehr sets the Bucks down in order, top of the sixth, the bottom of the sixth is next on your home for Express Baseball.
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0: Thanks, Hunter. Welcome into the bottom of the sixth inning as the Express trailing Waterloo by a score of 8-2. A.J. Price is done after five innings full. He gave up two earned runs on three hits, walking one and striking out eight for A.J. Price. As the new arm on the mound for Waterloo will be Sam Skerich, as Skerich, the 6'3 right-hander and the redshirt junior out of the University of Louisiana Monroe, originally hailing from Davenport, Iowa, as Skerich, in what is his third season with Waterloo, has appeared in nine games. He's got a 2-0 record over and two saves over nine and a third innings, giving up one earned run, one more unearned on six hits, walking eight and striking out 18 for an ERA of less than one at 0.96 and a whip of 1.5 for Sam Skerich. Righty on righty matchup here as Holland Brock gets the Express started. 2, 3, and 4 due up. And the first pitch swung on and missed, strike one that time by the all-star Holland Brock. As Brock 1-for-2 with a double and a run, both coming last time up in the fourth inning. Bases empty and nobody out here for Holland Brock. 0-1 from Skerich. That one swung on and missed again, quickly nothing and two for Brock. As Skerich, in his third season with Waterloo, played with the Bucks back in 2023 and 2024, and he was an all-star back in 2023. It's Brock 1-for-2, bases empty, nobody out as we get started, bottom of the sixth. 0-2, swung on that one, grounded over toward Davis at short, he's up with it, and the throw on to first is in time for out number one, a 6-3 ground out. One up, one down now for Anthony Martinez, the third baseman out of Bradley University. 91 miles an hour on the most recent fastball from Sam Skerich. Base is empty and one away here for Martinez. Martinez sitting on 1-for-2 with a two-run double last time up. He's up to a baker's dozen RBI. That means 13. It's the first pitch home. That one misses high. It's ball one here for Anthony Martinez. That'd be a good thing to look up in an inning break, why they call it a baker's dozen. You know, when you get bagels or something, you say, oh yeah, I want a dozen bagels, and they give you 13 of them. Weird world sometimes as the 1-0 lifted high and foul, strike one. Evens the count up at a ball and a strike here for Anthony Martinez. 92 on that last fastball from Sam Skerich. The right-hander on the mound here for Waterloo as they lead your Eau Claire Express by a score of 8-2 here bottom of the sixth. 1-1 from Skerich to Martinez. Swung on in the air out to left field. Edwards is back at the warning track. He's not going to get it. A solo home run for Anthony Martinez. It is his second hit of the ball game, his third home run of the season. Solo home run for Martinez brings the Express within five. It's an 8-3 ball game. It's Martinez now up to 14 RBI on the season. One out and the base is empty now for Jackson Schumacher, the left fielder out of Bradley University. Schumacher 0-for-1 with a strikeout, but was also hit by a pitch last time. We await Schumacher's standing in now. Schumacher came in a .244 hitter, had that home run last night, his third of the season, which gave the Express the 9-7 lead, capping off that 8-run comeback for the Trains. Hoping for another one tonight as the first pitch a called strike on the low outside corner. Nothing in one, and I'm not sure Schumacher is too happy with that call. Base is empty and one away here for Schumacher. Skerich, the 0-1. That one misses inside. It's a ball and a strike. The term baker's dozen dates back to medieval England, where strict laws tied the price of bread to its exact weight because bakers risked severe fines or public beatings for selling underweight loaves. They would add a 13th item to a standard dozen to ensure their batches always met the legal minimum. As the 1-1 just inside ball two. Thank you, Jared. Moves the count now. Two balls and a strike here for Jackson Schumacher. You know, That's you learn something new every day. Righty-righty matchup here is the 2-1 home to Schumacher. High in the air out toward right field, toward the short porch. Could be trouble, but Coonrod at the warning track puts it away for out number two. On the flyout to right, Schumacher retired. It's two outs and the base is empty. Here for Jake Busson, the shortstop out of the University of Illinois, Chicago. Bussin 0-for-2 with a strikeout and a flyout. A .221 hitter out of UIC. Is Skerich ready? First pitch home to Jake Bussin is in the dirt. That's ball one. It's Bussin, 3 home runs, 15 RBI this season. Here for the UIC Flame at the plate. The Express trailing by five after Anthony Martinez's solo home run earlier on this inning here in the bottom of the sixth. Two outs and the base is empty, and now the 1-0 home from Skerich to Bussin. Misses inside, now two balls and no strikes. Here is Bussin standing in. Last night for Jake Bussin in the win, he was 1-for-4 with a double. Skerich now the 2-0. Is that one a called strike one? Moves the count to two balls and a strike at 90 miles an hour on the fastball from Skerich to Bussin. Feels like the pace of the game has kind of slowed a little bit. And in these instances, I can't help but thinking of the Simpsons. And the instance where at a minor league baseball game, in the show, not in real life, of course, is the 2-1 stung foul, strike two on the left field side by Bussin. Count even two balls and two strikes. Whitey Ford is pelted by pretzels thrown by the crowd. The Hall of Famer Whitey Ford, I should add. Really makes you think. Two outs and the base is empty. Count even. Two balls, two strikes, and two outs from Skerich to Bussin in the five spot. Deuces wild to Bussin, runs it.

0: 2 away here for Stein. Skerich, the first pitch, that one well outside, ball one. 90 miles an hour on the fastball that time from Sam Skerich. As Sawyer Stein struck out looking in the second and then went down swinging in the fourth, ending the inning both times. Comes to the plate with two away again this time. We'll see what he does with it. As the 1-0 check swing, that one misses outside. The snap throw down to first. And back in safely is Jake Bussin. Righty-righty matchup here as Skerich gets to the back to the rubber. Bussin at first and two away, but two balls and no strikes to Sawyer Stein. Is the 2-0 well inside ball three. Another fastball at 90 from Sam Skerich. Stein, the right fielder out of Iowa, and ahead of the 3-0, it'll be a little conference between Baker and Skerich. No action in the Waterloo bullpen. Looks like there's a righty still up and warming. Believe that's still Tommy Chess. As we continue on here, a runner at first and still two away after the hit-by-pitch to Bussin here in the bottom of the sixth. Stein taking a couple of practice hacks over waiting in the wings before stepping back in. Runner at first is Bussin and two away. Skerich comes set, three balls and no strikes to Sawyer Stein. As the 3-0 is high, ball four, it's a four-pitch walk, and the inning will continue on two-out free passes given to the Express. Bussin hit by a pitch, and Stein issued the base on balls. As it's two on and two out now for Adam Salazar, the second baseman out of Hope International University. Salazar 0 for 2, a strikeout and a flyout thus far. He stands in the 7th spot, the Express second baseman. 2 on, 2 out, righty on lefty is Salazar, the left-handed batting second baseman. Squares to bunt, pulls it back, called strike anyway on the outer third on another fastball from Sam Skerich. Salazar, a 250 hitter out of Hope International University. Bussin at second, Stein at first, two away. As now the 0-1 to Salazar, swung on, that one popped up, it'll go behind us. As that'll be strike two. Nothing in two here for Adam Salazar, came in a 250 hitter and five RBI. The Express trailing by five here in the bottom of the sixth. Still plenty of time to mount a comeback, but they've got to do so if they intend on doing so. As up and warming for Waterloo, Grant Kiefaber. Is up and warming if Skerich cannot continue as the 0-2 misses low and inside gets away from Baker and both runners will advance 90 feet. No, they're saying that Salazar swung on it. I didn't see a swing. And Salazar having to be held back and steered back to the dugout as now Dale Varsho is going to go out there and have a word with him. As looks like this will end the inning. Want to keep it here just in case anything else transpires as we are trying to figure things out here. But looks like the Express are taking their place in the defensive in the field. So I guess they're going to say that's a drop third strike and a strikeout to Salazar, and we'll be back with the seventh next on your home for Express Baseball.
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3: Welcome back. 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My name is Noah Schwartz, and you're listening to Express Baseball on Moose Country 106.7 FM, Moose106.com, and iHeartRadio, as it is an 8-3 Waterloo Bucks lead over your Eau Claire Express here from Carson Park. Iliff, Sweeney, and Edwards, that's 3, 4, and 5, due up for Waterloo as we get ready to go here. Here is Mitchell Iliff, who's 2-for-2, pair of home runs, and also was hit by a pitch his last time up, so he's 2-for-2, reaching and scoring three times. It's the first pitch, that one in the dirt, ball one, as that one from Braxton Buehr still out there, as he starts off the seventh inning, been in there for the Express since the third. Base is empty and nobody out here for Mitchell Iliff. 1-0 to Iliff, high in the air to left field. This time, warning track power as Schumacher under it puts it away for out number one as Iliff is retired. It will be one out and the base is empty here for MJ Sweeney. Sweeney sitting on 1-for-3 with a single. Other than that, a flyout and a ground out for the first baseman out of Wichita State. As the first pitch swung on and missed, that strike one. It is nothing and one here for MJ Sweeney. No balls and a strike here for Sweeney, 1-for-3. A 259 hitter is the 0-1. That one misses low, gets away from Muniz, but nobody's on base, so it is just ball one. Now a ball and a strike to Sweeney in the four spot. The inning ended with a little bit of controversy, but nothing came of it, as Salazar pretty heated after being called out on what was a drop third strike, which was not really indicated by the home plate umpire. As the 1-1, that one fouled off of the window by where Pete Knutson is. That one had some heat on it, and I don't think Pete was really eager to get in the way of it. Now a ball and two strikes here for MJ Sweeney. Four home runs, 23 RBI. One out, base is empty for the left-handed batting Sweeney. Lefty-lefty matchup between Buehr and Sweeney is the 1-2. That one runs in and hits him. So that'll be the... it'll be Sweeney's first time hit by a pitch. Is the hit by pitch I was thinking of came to Iliff earlier in the game, but Sweeney reaches first for the second time in this ballgame. So it's a runner at first and one away here, top of the seventh now for Larry Edwards in the five spot. As Edwards 0-for-2, pair of flyouts, also a walk thus far for Edwards. As Edwards down to 0-for-6. Here in his third season with Waterloo. Runner at first and one away. First pitch swung on, grounded, fair ball, third base side. Martinez has some trouble with it. And that will be hard to put down as anything but an error, as it will go down as an E5. There against Martinez, who just hit the home run. As now Sweeney up to second, and Edwards aboard at first. So it's two on and one out. Now a lefty-lefty matchup as the first pitch to Caleb Parker is lifted high and foul. That's strike one. Nothing and one now for Caleb Parker, the second baseman out of UW-Platteville, sitting on 1-for-3 with an RBI single so far is Parker. Other than that, a ground out and a line out thus far for Caleb Parker. As the 0-1 lifted high and foul, that's strike two on the left field side. No balls and

0: two strikes here for Caleb Parker. Two on and one out thanks to a hit batsman and an error for the Express defensively. As the 0-2 to Parker, swung on and missed, strike three for out number two. Those two outs and the error means that any runs that come across in this inning will come across unearned. As it is two out, two on now for George Baker the fifth, the catcher in the seventh spot here for the Waterloo Bucks. Runners at first and second and two away here for Baker. 0 for 2, two strikeouts, but a walk last time up for Baker, the catcher. As catchers sitting behind the plate all day, they usually have pretty good plate discipline. First pitch swung on, dribbled over towards short. Going to be a tough play. Bussin charging it, but he will have to eat it as everybody is safe. And that will go down as a single here for Baker. As just a slow roller there, did not give Bussin enough time to try and make a play for the Express shortstop. Two outs and now the base is loaded after the two-out single from Baker for Waterloo. As now here is Caleb Siebers, the third baseman in the eighth spot, standing ready. Siebers a walk his first time up, 0 for 2 since then, with a strikeout and a ground out. First pitch to Siebers, swung on, bounced back to the mound, as it'll be Buehr fielding it, underhanding it to first for the 1-3 ground out to retire the side. No runs on, no hits, and three men left on. It's stretch time at Carson right after this here on your home for Express Baseball.
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0: Welcome back, everybody. Bottom of the seventh, 8-9-1 due up for your Eau Claire Express as it's a new pitcher on the mound for Waterloo. Grant Kiefaber is a 6-foot right-hander and a freshman out of Kent State University. Originally out of Lebanon, Ohio, is Kiefaber. As Kiefaber, in 10 appearances for Waterloo this season, has an 0-1 record over 15 and two-thirds innings, giving up 5 earned runs on 9 hits, walking 8 and striking out 13, good for a 2.87 ERA and a whip of 1.09 here for the Waterloo Bucks as it'll be Stoll, Muniz, and Chong due up. Get you a final line score on Sam Skerich as Skerich went an inning of work. He gave up one of everything, one earned run on one hit, one walk, and one strikeout in one inning. Here as he gives way to Kiefaber, here's Nolan Stoll at the plate. It'll be a righty-righty matchup between Stoll and Kiefaber here in the bottom of the seventh inning. The Express trailing by 5. It is an 8-3 ball game here for Nolan Stoll. Stoll now up to 4 for 11 with the Express, 1 for 2 tonight. And the first pitch, that one misses low. That's ball one. A ball and no strikes to Stoll out of Stevenson Ranch, California, and Stanford University. Stoll flew out to right field in the third inning, but then doubled last time up in the fifth, reached no further than second, though. A ball and no strikes for Kiefaber on the hill. So we are just past the 10 o'clock hour. Time to remind you that you're listening to Express Baseball right here on Moose Country, 106.7 FM, WATQ, Chautauqua, Eau Claire, Chippewa Falls, Menominee. An iHeart radio station is the 1-0, a check swing. They say that Stoll held up two balls and no strikes on the 90-mile-an-hour fastball that time from Kiefaber. Stoll standing ready. Two of his four hits are doubles thus far for the Express. Should be a good sign of things to come as the 2-0 downstairs, three balls and no strikes to Stoll. Stanford Cardinal at the plate, making his third plate appearance of the night for the Trains. Trail by five here, bottom of the seventh. Of course, the bottom of the seventh was where the comeback started last night. It's the 3-0. This is well outside, ball four, and Stoll aboard at first. It'll be one on, nobody out, as Nolan Stoll works the walk. Here now for Mikey Muniz in the nine spot, the catcher out of Pima Community College. As Muniz standing ready, a 197 hitter and nine RBI this season. Righty-righty matchup here between Muniz and Kiefaber. At first it's Stoll and nobody out. Kiefaber comes set, comes home, first pitch. That one misses low and away, ball one to Mikey Muniz. Muniz a ground out and a fly out to this point. A 179 hitter and 9 RBI here for Mikey Muniz. Kiefaber got the sign from Baker, takes a look behind him at the runner at first, Stoll. As the 1-0 called strike on the outer third evens things up at one apiece here for Mikey Muniz. Muniz, a 197 hitter and 9 RBI coming in. One on, nobody out for the Express trailing here in the bottom of the seventh by 5 runs. It's 8-3. Waterloo is the 1-1. Check swing just outside. Two balls and a strike here for Muniz out of Tucson, Arizona. And it looks like the rain is beginning to fall here at Carson Park. Base is empty a runner at first and nobody out. Is now the 2-1, just outside ball three. So, of course, the Express can get you in a little bit of grammatical trouble, maybe syntactic trouble, not quite sure on the difference, because they are a singular team name, as, kind of like the Miami Heat, the Colorado Avalanche, Stanford Cardinal. A lot of good ones out there as the 3-1 misses high, ball four. And Muniz aboard at second on the second straight walk given up by Grant Kiefaber. Two on and nobody out. If the Express are hoping for a comeback, they'd better do it pretty quickly. I'm not sure if this rain will be heavy or playable, but it would be the second rain delay here of the ballgame if we do go to one. And at the 10 o'clock hour, with a 5-run difference, I'm not sure what the result would be. As it's the 8 and 9 spots aboard with nobody out now for the one spot man, Philip Chong, out of Richmond Hill, Ontario. He is a Stanford Cardinal. And being from Ontario, I'd like to wish both him and Olivier Martel a happy Canada Day. As Chong stands in, 2 on and nobody out. Sitting on 0-for-2, a walk and a run for Philip Chong. Righty-righty matchup. Kiefaber looks backwards, throws forwards. First pitch is a called strike on the low outside corner. Nothing and one here for Philip Chong. 0-1 the count to Chong. Came in a 174 hitter and 4 RBI. His Stanford teammate Stoll at second. Muniz at first, nobody out. As the 0-1 hit hard out to left field. Diving catch by Edwards for the first out of the inning. Larry Edwards laying out face first into the grass, but he got the ball, and that's what matters. as that will be out number one on a flyout toward left field here for Philip Chong. He's retired for the first out of the inning. That one did not have a whole lot of air under it. Edwards had to throw off the speed, as it is still Stoll at second and Muniz at first, and now one away for the all-star Holland Brock out of Fairhope, Alabama. First pitch home to Brock, swung on high and foul third base side. That one will not stay playable and might be able to find that one in the parking lot after the ball game. Nothing in one after the fastball spoiled by Holland Brock. It's Brock, four home runs, 22 RBI at the plate for the Express this season. Leads the team in both of those categories. Two on, one out, nothing in one as Kiefaber comes set. Looks like the rain has tapered off already, thankfully, as the 0-1 misses outside. Now a ball and a strike here for Holland Brock. Came in a 4-12 hitter, 1-for-3 with a double and a run back in the second. Three doubles for the Express on four hits. I can't tell you the last time that happened. 1-1. This is in the dirt, sliding stop by Baker. Both runners stay put, though. Count moves to two balls and a strike here for Holland Brock. Runners at first and second and one away. All four hits, extra base hits for the Express. As the fourth hit, a home run, as the 2-1 grounded toward short. Davis up with it onto Parker for one. The throw on to first in time. That's a 6-4-3 double play to retire the side. So it's no runs on no hits and one man left on as we head to the eighth, trailing by five on your home for Express Baseball.
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0: Welcome back, everybody. Top of the eighth, 9-1-2. It's Jordan, Coonrod, and Davis. You're out there for Tommy Chess, the new pitcher on the mound for the Express. He's a 6'2 right-hander and a sophomore out of Alma College, originally out of Clinton Township, Michigan. As Chess this season for the Express, six appearances, a 1-0 record over 15 and two-thirds innings, giving up eight earned runs, one more unearned on nine hits, walking seven and striking out seven, for an ERA of 4.60 and a whip of 1.02 for Tommy Chess as he comes in for Braxton Buehr, who had been pitching since the third inning and pitched well in his first appearance for the Express. Jordan, Coonrod, and Davis due up in the eighth inning. Here for Waterloo. As here is Micah Jordan sitting on 0-for-2, but was hit by a pitch and scored back in the second. Righty-righty matchup between him and Tommy Chess. As now Chess comes home the first pitch. That one, a called strike on the outer third, nothing and one for Micah Jordan. Well, we were talking about names, singular team names in sports. A couple of good ones floated here in the press box. Of course, the Navy Midshipmen, the Notre Dame Fighting Irish, and one of my personal favorite, and it's not just because I like the city of New Orleans, but the Tulane Green Wave. As the 0-1 misses outside, moves the count even a ball and a strike here for Jordan out of Virginia Tech. But Virginia Tech has got a plural team name there, the Hokies. That's another one, fun one. The Marshall Thundering Herd, another good one. Of course, the movie We Are Marshall is the 1-1 grounded toward short, bussing up with it, and the throw on to first is in time for out number one. Jordan retired on the 6-3 ground out. One out and the base is empty. Whenever I think about the Tulane Green Wave, I think about, depending on your pronunciation, the former Bills quarterback, J.P. either Losman or Lossman. I've heard both most of my life. And I think about him not because he was any good, because for the lion's share of his career he really wasn't, unfortunately. But here is Colin Coonrod stands in. First pitch home, that one misses low, ball one. But because my dad's from Buffalo and a big Bills fan, I was about 3 or 4 years old, and my dad gave me a J.P. Losman football card. And from then on, when I was a kid, he was my favorite player. As the 1-0, that one misses low and inside. Two balls and no strikes here for Coonrod, who's sitting on 2-for-4, a single and a 3-run home run in the first two innings of play. But after then, a flyout in the fourth to center field and a strikeout last time up in the sixth, as it's one out, base is empty after the ground out from Jordan. That one misses low and out, moves the count from 2-0 to 3 balls and no strikes here for Coonrod. One out and the base is empty as Chess on the mound here for his first inning of work. It's a 5-run deficit for the Express, top of the eighth at home. 3-0 on the way to Coonrod. Swung on that one over the glove of Brock at first on a bad hop. Rounding first, heading towards second. Nope, stopping at first will be Coonrod. And that one will go down as a hit. Hard to charge Brock for an error on that one as the rain makes it a reappearance. A runner at first and one away now for Zach Davis, the shortstop out of Louisville. Is Davis sitting on 1-for-4 with an RBI single. One out, one on here, top of the eighth for Davis, who's 1-for-4 with an RBI single. Chess brings the hands together. And the first pitch to Davis is outside. That's ball one. Davis came in a 319 hitter out of Louisville. 16 RBI this season. He stands ready. 1-0. That one. A called strike on the outer third moves the count. A ball and a strike for Zach Davis. He's taking a look at the radar. Looks like it's just a little sell. So, barring the improbable, we should be able to continue on here. Runner at first, one away ahead of the 1-1. Quick throw over to first, and Coonrod back in safely ahead of the 1-1 to Davis. Davis now up to 17 RBI after driving in the first run of the game all the way back in the first inning. The 1-1. That one check swing, misses inside. They call it a strike anyway. The throw down is not in time to first as Coonrod back in safely. Now a ball and two strikes for Zach Davis. Davis, an RBI single in the first, but a pair of flyouts bookending a ground out since then. Flew out to center field in the second, grounded out towards second in the fourth, and then flew out to right field his last time up in the sixth as ahead of the 1-2, another throw over, and back in safely at first is Coonrod. Righty-righty matchup between Chess and Davis. Chess brings the hands together, and now the 1-2 to Davis. Runner goes. That one flared foul first base side towards the pine trees. And the count remains a ball and two strikes. here for Davis. It's the Express trailing by five. It's 8-3 here in the bottom of the eighth inning. It's Coonrod at first, one away. Here for Davis in the two spot. 1-2 from Chess, swung on.

0: in the air out to center field. That one is gloved by Philip Chong. And that one will be the second out of the inning, forcing Coonrod back to first on a low flyout. So it is two outs and a runner at first. Now for Mitchell Iliff, the designated hitter out of St. Thomas. This is what you could call rain right now. It's what you might call a steady rain even, but I don't think it... Judging by the last radar image I saw, it shouldn't last too long, and I would really doubt if any decisions on playing this ball game happen. Quick throw over toward first, and Coonrod back in safely. Ahead of the first pitch to Iliff is Iliff. Has reached three out of four times. He's two for three with a pair of home runs. Also a hit by pitch and a run for his third run of the ball game. Then flew out to right field last time up. As the first pitch, that one misses low, ball one. Rain is kind of breaking up the humidity, which is nice. There's a little bit of a cool breeze coming in. Runner at first is Coonrod and two away. 1-0. Swung on, fouled, strike one. That time on the third base side and into the screen. Here's the count now, even 1-1 for Mitchell Iliff out of Hastings, Minnesota. He's a St. Thomas Tommy at the plate. Somebody's setting off fireworks. Couldn't see it, but I could hear it. As the 1-1. It was a balloon, excuse me. Of course, it was Trax's birthday today. The Express kind of wished that they could have done a little bit better, but this ball game not over. Trailing by five in the top of the eighth. Coonrod at first, two away. The 2-1 swung on and missed, strike two there for Mitchell Iliff. That must have been like right by my crowd mic. It was pretty loud. I could be wrong. Runner at second and two away. Two balls, two strikes, two outs for Iliff in the third spot for Waterloo. He's homered twice tonight as the deuce is wild outside. Ball three from Tommy Chess. Runner at first is Coonrod and two away. Three balls, two strikes, and two outs here for Iliff. Runner at first is Coonrod. Chess, payoff home, runner goes, that one misses inside and gets to the backstop. As that will put two on with two out and extend the inning. On ball four here to Iliff, he takes the walk toward first base. Two on, two out now for MJ Sweeney, the first baseman out of Wichita State. As he stands ready, as Muniz and Chess having themselves a little conference. And now it looks like this rain's starting to taper off. Here at Carson Park in the heart of Eau Claire, Wisconsin. Just a reminder, the Express will be on the road in Duluth tomorrow for the first of a two-game home-and-home series against those Duluth Huskies. We'll have first pitch at 6:35 right here for you on the Moose. It is two on and two out for MJ Sweeney. First pitch from Chess, that one a called strike. At the knees, moves the count, nothing and one here for Sweeney. Sitting on one for three with a single back in the second inning, was also hit by a pitch his last time up in the seventh. Two on, two out, now the 0-1 to Sweeney. This is outside, the throwdown is in time for out number three. Iliff is picked off at first base, and that will retire the side. No runs on, one hit, one left. Bottom of the eighth is next. Down by five on your home for Express Baseball.
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0: Welcome back, everybody. Top of the eighth coming at you. Sweeney, Edwards, and Parker. Excuse me, no, it is the bottom of the eighth. I've got to learn how to read one of these years. Martinez, Schumacher, and Bussin do up. 3, 4, and 5 do up for your Eau Claire Express as they trail by 5 runs in the bottom of the eighth, but it was a 6-run bottom of the eighth last night that gave the Express the 9-7 win in comeback fashion. So maybe it could happen again tonight. Who knows? As here is Anthony Martinez at the plate. 2-for-3 in this ballgame. The first pitch is into the backstop behind him for ball one. And that's one way to start off the inning there from Kiefaber on the mound. 1-0 the count for Martinez, who struck out in the first but had a 2-run double in the fourth and a solo home run in the sixth for the Express, who trail by a score of 8-3. Martinez driving in all 3 runs. 1-0 to Martinez, turned on foul, left field side, strike one. It was the count, a ball and a strike here for Anthony Martinez in the bottom of the eighth. Express trailing by 5, but you got to think maybe 3 runs this inning, 2 runs in the next one. And who knows? Base is empty and nobody out here for Martinez as the 1-1, that one, a called strike two at the knees. Moves the count now to a ball and 2 strikes on something off speed that time from Grant Kiefaber on the mound for Waterloo. Count moves a ball and 2 strikes. One, two to Martinez, swung on and missed strike three, and that will be the first out of the inning here in the bottom of the eighth. One out and the base is empty. Here now for Jackson Schumacher, the left fielder, also out of Bradley for the Express. It is one out and the base is empty for Jackson Schumacher. 0-for-2, but he did reach on a hit-by-pitch earlier on in this ballgame back in the fourth inning. Righty at the plate for the righty, Kiefaber on the mound. Kiefaber winds and fires the first pitch to Schumacher. Swung on, tapped foul, that's strike one. Couple of arms up in the bullpen for either side. As for Waterloo, Tyler Glowacki up and throwing. And for your Eau Claire Express, it'll be Zach Peters, who has not made an appearance yet. Here for the trains, nothing and one. Here for Jackson Schumacher after the foul ball. It is one out, base is empty here, bottom of the eighth. Righty-righty matchup as Kiefaber comes set. The 0-1. This is inside, moves the count even, a ball and a strike on the fastball at 90 from Kiefaber. Tonight's attendance, as announced, 1,042. Here at Carson Park. Base is empty and one away here for Schumacher. It's the 1-1. That one misses outside, moves the count now. 2 balls and a strike to Schumacher on a fastball at 88. Whenever I see that number 42, I think about the great work of science fiction literature, Hitchhiker's Guide to the Galaxy. And, of course, that book tells us that 42 is the meaning of life, is the 2-1 home. That one, a called strike two for Jackson Schumacher. It's kind of an interesting story. As there's a little passage in this book where, you know, an advanced group of people, they build this computer, and all they're trying to do is find out the meaning of life. And so they finally finish this computer, and they ask it the question. As the 2-2 called strike three, Schumacher goes down looking at the second strikeout of the inning. 2 outs, and the base is empty now for Jake Bussin at the plate. And the computer thinks about it, about the questions of life, the universe, and everything, and it spits out the answer, 42. And they look at it, and they go, 42, that's just a number. And they don't understand the answer. And the computer says, well, you didn't understand the question. I don't know what that means, though. First pitch to Jake Bussin, misses high, that's ball one. As Bussin, the shortstop out of the University of Illinois Chicago, sitting on 0-for-2, a strikeout and a flyout for Bussin. But he was hit by a pitch and reached up towards second base last time up. That was back in the sixth inning. Righty-righty matchup as the 1-0 home from Kiefaber. This is below the zone. Two balls and no strikes to Jake Bussin. It is two outs and the base is empty here in the bottom of the eighth inning thanks to a pair of strikeouts to Bussin. Righty-righty matchup. Now the 2-0 to Bussin. That one, a called strike top of the zone, moves the count 2-1. Here for Jake Bussin. Three home runs, 15 RBI for him on the season out of the University of Illinois Chicago. Kiefaber nods at the sign from Baker, now the 2-1. Check swing, called strike two at the knees. Moves the count now even, two balls, two strikes, two outs, and the base is empty. For the Express 5-spot man, Jake Bussin, in his third season with your Eau Claire Express. Kiefaber's got the sign from Baker. Deuces wild to Bussin, swung on, lifted high, and foul first base side. Count remains two balls, two strikes, and two outs here for Jake Bussin. Is Bussin standing ready? Came in a 222 hitter. Righty-righty matchup here for Kiefaber. Deuces wild to Bussin. That one is ball three, and Baker was certain it was a called strike three. He was like pirouetting towards the Waterloo bullpen, was ready to toss that one back to the mound and get out of here, but instead... The home plate umpire kind of just looks at him. Count moves full, three balls and two strikes here for Jake Bussin. Base is empty, two away, the payoff. Check swing, misses low and away, and Bussin will trot to first on the two-out walk, and the inning will continue here, bottom of the eighth. It's the Express trailing by five. Here now for Sawyer Stein at the plate, the right fielder out of the University of Iowa. Stein 0-for-2, two strikeouts, also a walk here for Sawyer Stein. He'll be a righty-righty matchup against Grant Kiefaber on the mound. Bussin aboard at first after the two-out walk. First pitch to Stein. That one, check swing, misses low and away, ball one. Here for Stein out of the University of Iowa, before then Eau Claire Memorial High School. Bussin at first and two away here for Stein. 1-0. That one outside and low moves the count. Two balls and no strikes. Here for Sawyer Stein, who struck out looking in the second and swinging in the fourth before walking last time up in the sixth. Sawyer Stein 1-for-4 last night with a 2 RBI double. Put him up to 11 on the season. Runner at first and two away. 2-0, swung on and missed that strike one. On the outer third, moves the count, two balls and a strike here for Sawyer Stein in the sixth spot. Stay that five times fast. Righty-righty here as Kiefaber comes set. 2-1, swung on that one, grounded up the middle. Parker, oh, it gets through him. As that one right through the five hole, as they would say in hockey. As Parker can't do it that time. That'll go down as an E4. That'll put two on with two out. Any runs that come across, if the Express can score here in the bottom of the eighth, will be unearned from Kiefaber. As here is Adam Salazar, the second baseman out of Hope International, sitting on 0-for-3 in this ballgame. Salazar 0-for-3, two strikeouts and a flyout. So we're waiting as Baker tying his shoe behind the plate here for Waterloo. Don't think I've seen anybody tie their shoes yet this season, and now we've got three of them tonight. Two on, two out here in the first pitch, home to Adam Salazar. Swung on high in the air out to right field, but coming in for it is Coonrod, and he'll put it away for out number three to retire the side. No runs on, no hits, one error, and two men left on base in the bottom of the eighth. We head to the ninth, trailing by five on your home for Express Baseball.
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0: Thanks, Brock. Well, we've reached the ninth inning. As it'll be the middle of the order due up for Waterloo, that's Sweeney, Edwards, and Parker. As it will be the fifth pitcher of the night for Eau Claire, Zach Peters on the mound, making his first appearance for the Express. Peters, a 6'5 right-hander out of Missouri Baptist University, as he's a redshirt senior originally hailing from Crowley, Texas, is Peters. No stats for him. Looking forward to seeing what he can do on the mound for the Trains. Base is empty, nobody out as we get started here in the ninth. It's a five-run deficit. And if Peters can keep it there here in the ninth inning, that will be job done for him, as here is MJ Sweeney, the first baseman out of Wichita State. Lefty at the plate for the right arm of Peters. First pitch home to Sweeney. That one swung on in the air out to center field. Chong is running behind himself, or running backwards, I should say. As he puts it away, though, either way, out number one. One pitch, one out here in the ninth inning. Here is Larry Edwards, the left fielder out of McNeese State. He's sitting on 0-for-3 in this ballgame, 0-for-7 as a member of the Waterloo Bucks this season, in his third season with Waterloo. Nobody on and one out in the first pitch to Edwards. That one a called strike on the outer third, nothing and one. Larry Edwards in his career coming in the last two seasons for Waterloo, a .310 hitter, 9 home runs and 80 RBI in the Northwoods League. 0-1 to Edwards, that one. A called strike on the outer third, quickly nothing and two from Zach Peters, the tall righty on the mound for the Express. One out, base is empty here for Edwards. 0-2. That one misses high, moves the count. Now a ball and two strikes for Larry Edwards. Edwards 0-for-3, but he's reached twice, once on a walk in the first, but he was picked off of first, and then once on an error in the seventh. One out, base is empty for Edwards. Peters lets the 1-2 go. Check swing, misses low and away, moves the count. Now even two balls and two strikes for Larry Edwards in the five spot, wearing number five, as we're here at top of the ninth inning. One out, base is empty. And Waterloo leading Eau Claire by a score of 9-3. Peters. 2-2 to Edwards. He fires. Swung on, fouled. First base side. 93 miles an hour on the fastball from Zach Peters. Count even, two balls and two strikes for Larry Edwards. Base is empty and one away here for Edwards in the five spot. Peters has got the sign from Muniz again. It's the 2-2. Swung on and missed, strike three. That'll be the second out of the inning, as it is two outs and the base is empty now for Caleb Parker out of the University of Wisconsin-Platteville. As Parker sitting on 1-for-4 with an RBI single standing ready. That RBI single for him, his 21st run batted in of the season, came back in the top of the fifth inning. Seems like a long time ago. The sun was still up back then. Base is empty, two away, righty on lefty. Peters to Parker, the first pitch. That one misses high, ball one. Into the backstop at 95 miles an hour that time from Zach Peters. Two outs and the base is empty here for Parker. Base is empty after a fly out and a strikeout as the 1-0, that one lined right towards Salazar as he squeezes it right above the infield dirt on the line out to four for out number three, and that retires the side as it is still an 8-3 ball game. Last chance for the Express in the ninth, right after this on your home for Express Baseball.
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0: It's the bottom of the ninth. It's Stoll, Muniz, and Chong do up as the Express can come back with five runs before they record three outs. Here in game two of this two-game series against Waterloo, they lead 8-3. As Tyler Glowacki out there, the new pitcher on the mound for the Waterloo Bucks, is Glowacki this season in his second season with Waterloo and his third in the Northwoods League. Has appeared in 12 games. He's 1-4 this season over 16 innings full. Also one save in there for Glowacki. So he's given up 10 earned runs, 4 more unearned on 11 hits, walking 12 and striking out 19 for an ERA of 5.63. A whip of 1.44 for Glowacki, who was an all-star last season for Waterloo. As here is Nolan Stoll, the designated hitter out of Stanford University, 1-for-2 in this ballgame with a double. Up to 4-for-11 on the season here is Stoll, and two of his four hits are doubles for the Express. Righty-righty matchup as Glowacki comes home. And the first pitch home to Nolan Stoll is high into the backstop. That's ball one. At 90 miles an hour from Tyler Glowacki. Saw a number of those in his warm-up period. We're hoping that he can kind of find in and hone in on that strike zone. As it's bases empty and nobody out here for Nolan Stoll. 1-for-2 tonight. 1-0. That one misses just outside. Moves the count. 2 balls and no strikes. That time much closer from Glowacki on another 90-mile-an-hour fastball. Stoll flew out to right in the third inning, then doubled in the fifth, reached no further than second, but walked and reached second back in the seventh. 2-0 home to Stoll. That one misses inside, ball three. It'll be 3 balls and no strikes here for Nolan Stoll. The Express trailing by 5 here, as it is an 8-3 lead for these Waterloo Bucks. Looks like that foul ball went off of Jeremy Stuver behind the plate, and Manolo Alejandro is coming in and saying, "Hey, man, are you okay?" And he's checking in on his fellow umpire Jeremy Stuver behind the plate. I think he wants to get the training staff out there, but it looks like Stuver is going to be okay to continue. 3 balls and no strikes after the foul ball off the umpire Stuver's mask. As it is Glowacki on the mound. Comes set, comes home. As the 3-0 home to Stoll. This is well outside, ball four. It's a 4-pitch walk to get things started in the ninth inning for the Express. And hey, you never know what could happen after last night's 6-run bottom of the eighth. Maybe a walk-off in store for the trains tonight. But there is some lightning over, very distant on the right field side. Can just see the splashes because it's dark. And we're hearing from people looking at the radar, Jared especially, that it's already past us, which is nice. As it's already rained twice, and we had quite the lengthy delay in the second inning. As the first pitch to Muniz gets away from Baker behind the plate, and Stoll aboard at first, up to second on the wild pitch. So now the Express have a runner in scoring position and nobody out. Here for Mikey Muniz, the catcher out of Pima Community College, a 197 hitter and 9 RBI. It's Muniz standing ready, righty-righty matchup here for Glowacki, who is having some control issues here tonight for Waterloo. 1-0 to Muniz. That one, a called strike, top of the zone, evens things up 1-1 for Mikey Muniz. 9 RBI on the season for him. But one more in scoring position and nobody out. And Stoll at second and nobody out. A ball and a strike, the count. Glowacki, the 1-1, misses just outside, moves the count now. 2 balls and no strikes. Here for Mikey Muniz. 6 of the last 7 pitches have missed that time from Glowacki. 2-1. That one is low. 3 balls and a strike now for Mikey Muniz. Is Glowacki finding some trouble, finding some strikes. Runner at second is Stoll and nobody out. As Stoll reached on a walk and advanced to second on a wild pitch here from Glowacki. Righty-righty matchup. Muniz waiting patiently at the plate, trying to get a pitch that he can hit. It's the 3-1 outside, ball four. A walk's just as good as a hit, they say, though, as Muniz walks for his second straight time. 2 consecutive walks issued by Glowacki. And now Daryl Handelsman coming out of the Waterloo dugout to have at least a word with Glowacki, as it looks like there's a righty up and getting warm, stretching a little bit in that Waterloo bullpen. Looks like that'll be Colson Edge, a 6'2 right-hander out of Boswell, Oklahoma, and Northern Oklahoma Tonkawa Community College. Looks like Glowacki will have at least one more batter of work, as it's 2 on and nobody out for the one-spot man, Philip Chong. It's Chong 0-for-3, but a walk and a run back in the fourth. It's Chong standing in and ready, the center fielder out of Stanford. Righty-righty matchup, as it's the top of the order, nobody out. and two on for the Express. You know, it's very possible, just trailing by five, nobody out here in the ninth inning. It's an 8-3 Waterloo lead. Glowacki comes set. First pitch to

0: Three balls and no strikes as Edge in the bullpen just starts throwing. Runner at second is Stoll, behind him at first Muniz, and nobody out. 3-0 to Chong. His low ball four. Three straight walks have loaded the bases. As that'll be 12 of the last 13. Missing the zone from Glowacki. Bases loaded, nobody out now for the all-star Holland Brock. One swing of the bat could bring the Express within one run here in the bottom of the ninth. As the Express had an eight-run comeback last night, this would certainly be something if they could do it two nights in a row. Holland Brock standing ready. Righty-righty matchup against Glowacki. First pitch home to Brock. That time a called strike as Glowacki battles back in with a fastball on the outer third at 90 miles an hour. It's Holland Brock, the all-star out of the University of Montevallo. 1-for-4 in this ballgame, a double and a run back in the fourth, but three ground outs, including one into a double play as the 0-1 off of the runner. But Davis on to Parker for one. The throw to first is in time, so it'll be an RBI ground out for Holland Brock. Once again, 6-4-3, and the Express now down to their final out as Chong and Brock retired, but Muniz reaches third and Stoll scores to make this an 8-4 ball game here with two away. Now for Anthony Martinez, the third baseman out of Bradley University. As Martinez standing ready, the third baseman out of Bradley. 2-for-4, halfway to the cycle with a home run and a double. First pitch home to Martinez is well above the batting helmet. He ducks, it's ball one. Runner at third is Muniz, two away for the Express. Here in the ninth inning, trailing by four. Here for Anthony Martinez at the plate. As Glowacki, the 1-0 home to Martinez, misses high, two balls and no strikes. As Baker has to snag that one, loses his mask in the process. Martinez, three home runs and 14 RBI on the season. A home run and three RBI tonight. Runner at third and two away as Muniz is the 2-0 to Martinez as a called strike finds the low outside corner in the righty-righty matchup. Moves the count 2-1 here for Martinez. Two outs and a runner at third for the Express, bottom of the ninth. 2-1. Outside, three balls and a strike now for Martinez. Count three balls and a strike for the Express third baseman in the third spot. 3-1 is a good hitter's count as Glowacki comes set. Comes home the 3-1 to Martinez. A called strike, too low inside corner. Martinez shakes his head a little bit. You can hear the reaction from the fans who have stuck it out to this point. As we are more than 4 hours, nearly 4.5 hours since first pitch. Those passionate Express fans out there. Payoff home to Martinez, swung on and missed strike three, and that will end the ball game. The one run coming across on no hits, one man left in the ninth, and your final score, an 8-4 win for the Waterloo Bucks. We'll have your full post-game show and all that good stuff right after this here on your home for Express Baseball.
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2: 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Well, we've been here long enough as we've reached the 11 o'clock hour. Time to remind you that you're listening to Express Baseball on Moose Country 106.7 FM, WATQ, Chautauqua, Eau Claire, Chippewa Falls, Menominee, and iHeartRadio station. As the bad news from Carson Park tonight, as Waterloo with an 8-4 win over Eau Claire. Waterloo, 8 runs on 9 hits and an error. They left 7 men on base. Meanwhile, for the Express, 4 runs on 4 hits and an error. They left 8 men on base. The win will go to A.J. Price, as Price went 5 innings full, giving up 2 earned runs on 3 hits, 1 walk, and 8 strikeouts. Loss is handed to Bryce Ayer, whose outing was ended after that rain delay in the second. He went an inning in the third, gave up 3 earned runs on 3 hits, 1 walk, and 1 strikeout. No save, as this ball game took 4 hours and 27 minutes to get done in front of 1,042 fans here at Carson Park. 83 degrees and cloudy here at first pitch. And that wraps this one up. Don't go anywhere, as we will close out the broadcast by telling you about the Express game tomorrow on the road in Duluth, right after these messages here on your home for Express Baseball.
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2: Welcome back, everybody. It's the Express Baseball postgame show. Once again, an 8-4 loss for the Express at the hands of the Waterloo Bucks. That splits the two-game series 1-1, and it also puts the Express at 500 in the second half 1-1. Out of tomorrow's game up in Duluth, as it's the first game of a home-and-home series against those Duluth rival, those division rival Duluth Huskies. As actually it'll be a three-game series on the road tomorrow, 6:35 p.m. Central Standard Time. 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

0: and iHeartRadio, and then a pair of games, a doubleheader. Aren't you excited? On Friday, a 2-7 inning games between the Express and Duluth. First pitch of the game one at 5:05 p.m., first pitch of game two, about 30 minutes after the conclusion of game one. Here, a doubleheader against the Huskies here on July 3rd. Looking forward to seeing you here at Carson Park. But if you can't make it, we'll have those games here on Moose Country 106.7 FM as well. As for now, I've done all the damage I can do here for the incomparable Dan Price back in studio and all the other wonderful people who have made this broadcast possible. And for all of you who have stuck it out from first pitch to right now, some nearly 5 hours. Oh, man. Thank you very much. As, of course, the Express dropped this one 8-4. We'll see you tomorrow up on the North Shore in Duluth. So long.
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0: And tomorrow morning, 8 o'clock, you can be grabbing $2,500 so you and the family can hop in the family truckster and head out and see America. 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
1: We got winners. We got losers. Chain smokers and boozers. And we got yuppies. We got bikers. We've got...

And back in the late 80s, he was like the most in-demand demo singer. Songwriters would ask him to sing their song so that the stars of the day could find out what the song really sounded like. And then he got his own record deal. Rest is history. It's Joe Diffie.

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0: And Jake Owen there, who is part of Alan Jackson's big farewell concert last weekend in Nashville. So many stars were there. I mean, there was Leanne Womack, and there was Carrie Underwood, there was George Strait, Jake Owen, Thomas Rhett, Eric Church. The list goes on and on and on. Cannot wait to see the NBC special of Alan Jackson, Last Call concert. Gonna be on TV later on this year.
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1: And don't forget, tomorrow morning, 8 o'clock, this could be you.
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Hey there, it's Bob Pickett. If they don't have it, you don't need it. That's what Tyler at Bloomer Hardware says when he drops in on Jay Moore in the morning, Tuesdays, here on Moose Country 106.7.

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1: The king of country music, George Strait, and the nickname there, the fireman. Here's John Michael Montgomery. We'll slow it down. I swear.

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0: Moose Country 106.7 is classic country. Somebody Like You, the boy wonder from down under. That is none other than Mr. Keith Urban. If you're headed to the beach this summer, I've got some news for you. You might want to be careful. And do your best not to swallow any ocean water. Why? Because a new Canadian study has found people who accidentally swallowed water were more likely to come down with stomach problems. That's because, well, some of that water might be contaminated with bacteria linked to seagull droppings. The good news is less than 3% of the people studied actually reported getting sick after a beach visit, and the biggest risk was for people who swallowed water while swimming. Now, researchers say that this is one of the first studies to directly connect seagull contamination with stomach illnesses. There's no need to avoid the beach this summer, but maybe when you're swimming, it's best to just keep your mouth closed. But didn't we already know this?
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2: Here's what you've made popular by getting your stream on. Starting us off this week is the second season of The Agency on Paramount Plus. That's followed by the debut of Sugar Season 2 on Apple TV. Spider-Noir on Amazon Prime Video slips back to 8 this week. The final season of The Bear on FX on Hulu leaps in this week at 7. Larry David's new show Life, Larry and the Pursuit of Unhappiness on HBO Max grabs the 6th spot. From on MGM Plus falls out of the top 3 to 5, with Cape Fear on Apple TV up to 4. House of the Dragon on HBO Max roars into the top 3. The new Harlan Coben mystery I Will Find You on Netflix remains at 2. And Widow's Bay on Apple TV is on top for the 4th straight week, your number one stream show.
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1: Kenny Chesney with Don't Happen Twice. Here's Mel McDaniel. Lord have mercy. Baby's got her blue jeans on.

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1: Tim McGraw, my next 30 years. Here's the late Toby Keith, Country Music Hall of Famer. 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

0: Arkansas. Well, I think I'm gonna reroute my trip. 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
1: Billy Currington with Must Be Doing Something Right. And now that we are in the month of July, I would like to give you some travel tips in case you are planning on going on vacation. By the way, my name is Adam. Welcome back. Of course, being at the airport can be incredibly stressful. And according to travel experts, there are items that you should never place in a TSA bin. Wallets and cash are one of those. 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

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Eddie Rabbit with Driving My Life Away. Here's Brad Paisley. Early Brad now. Mud on the tires.

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0: 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You're one of us.
1: Travis Tritt, that is Take It Easy. Here is Carrie Underwood, Miss Carrie. Last name.

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Hey, it's Adam. Just curious, are you a carnivore? Love good meat? Drop in on Jake from Siler's Meats, Mondays and Fridays with Jay Moore in the morning. A meat guy and a meathead here on Moose Country 106.7.

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Joe Diffie, the late great there with Prop Me Up Beside the Jukebox. 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

0: 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Dolly Parton marching there, 9 to 5, owner of truck stops, theme parks, hotels, true entrepreneur. 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
5: I'm Nicole Heslip with Ag Headline News from Brownfield. Trade Representative Jamison Greer says the United States isn't renewing the U.S.-Mexico-Canada agreement in its current form and will pursue changes.
6: What this really does is kick into now an annual review process. And from there, the honest answer is it's a negotiation.
5: A market analyst says it remains to be seen if Iran begins to make purchases of U.S. ag goods.
7: We're dealing with a country that we haven't traded with for 30, 40 years in general, very aggressively. So how do you get the reliability of it?
5: And an ag economist says declining farm income trends continue to raise questions about the farm economy.
8: The crop sector is doing poorly, and the livestock sector is doing much better. They don't completely offset, so overall we see a trend down in farm income, particularly from the highs that we reached in 21, 22, and 23.

0: I'm Nicole Haslip with Brownfield.
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2: Soybeans and corn were higher Wednesday. Cattle finished mixed and hogs closed lower. I'm John Perkins with a Brownfield market update. Stein's devotion to innovation means you can count on them to provide you the best products, get you higher yields and more profitability. Stein has yield. Live life your way with Stein. Soybeans are up on short covering and technical buying. There was a renewed talk about China buying U.S. beans at a Thursday's export sales report. Weather in many areas is expected to moderate later on this weekend. August beans were up 9 at 11.33 and a quarter. September was 6 and 3 quarters higher at 11.35 and a half. August bean meal was up $1.40 at 305.30, and August bean oil was down 24 points at 66.69. Corn was up on short covering and technical buying, monitoring the heat dome impact along with rain chances in parts of the Midwest and Plains. Ethanol production at an 11-week high, helped out by solid margins. September was 6 higher at 422 and 3 quarters, and December was up 6 and a quarter at 442 and a quarter. And wheat was higher on short covering and technical buying, with more support from the USDA's lower-than-expected acreage and stocks numbers. Wheat looks oversold, but sustained upside might be limited by global supplies. September Chicago was up 10 and 3 quarters at 6. September Kansas City was 9 and 3 quarters higher at 635. September Minneapolis wheat was up 12 at 618 and a half. Live and feeder cattle were mixed, with traders watching the direct cash cattle markets. Megan Grebner has more on that in just a bit. August live was down 60 at 241.82. October was up 7 at 236.72. August feeders were down 45 at 364.15, and September was 35 lower at 362.17. And as for the hogs, they started higher but could not close higher, seeing some profit-taking and a lack of follow-through buying. August was $1.15 lower at 97.05. The October contract was down 50 at 81.50. Megan Grebner has your full look at the cash livestock markets after this.
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13: There was a light round of direct cash cattle trade that developed Wednesday. Dress deals in parts of Nebraska range from $403 to $405. That is $3 to $5 lower than the previous week's weighted averages. Bids did surface in other parts of cattle country at $252 to $255 live. Box beef was lower with light demand for moderate offerings. Choice down $1.90 at $3.91.26. Select was $1.99 lower at $3.69.69. Estimated cattle slaughter was 110,000 head. Cash hogs closed lower with a solid negotiated run. Barrows and gilts at the national daily direct were down 66 cents with a weighted average of 96.92. The Iowa Minnesota was 67 cents lower with a weighted average of 97.06. And the Western Corn Belt was down 65 cents with a weighted average of 97.08. Pork values were firm, up 22 cents at 95.71. Loins, ribs, and bellies were up. And estimated hog slaughter was 474,000 head. I'm Megan Grebner, Brownfield Ag News.
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23: I'm Nicole Haslip with Agribusiness News. I'm Brownfield. Pioneer didn't become the number one corn and soybean seed brand in the U.S. without earning that title. But they're not finished. They'll keep doing what it takes to stay number one. Trade Representative Jamison Greer says the United States isn't renewing the U.S.-Mexico-Canada agreement in its current form and will pursue changes. National Milk Producers Federation Greg Dowd, a former chief ag negotiator, says it's the next stage in the process and how the agreement was designed.
24: What this really does is kick into now an annual review process. And from there, the honest answer is it's a negotiation.
23: The three countries met virtually Wednesday to conduct a joint review of the agreement. Many ag groups have said they're supportive of USMCA updates. Dowd says Canada needs to be held accountable for how it administers dairy trade rate quotas.
24: They tend to allocate those tariffs to folks that won't utilize the tariff. And that's not how you do this. And that's not what was agreed to.
23: A market analyst says it remains to be seen if Iran begins to make purchases of U.S. ag goods. Jim McCormick is with AgMarket.net.
25: That's the hard part about it, because the fact is, face it, we're dealing with a country that we haven't traded with for 30 40 years in general, very aggressively. So how do you get the reliability of it?
23: The ranking member of the U.S. House Agriculture Committee suggests the Trump administration is undermining farm families. Angie Craig says the war in Iran has driven up fertilizer and fuel prices.
26: Our largest agriculture competitors like Brazil and Argentina are seizing the markets that U.S. farmers spent decades and billions of dollars to develop. Because the White House has blown up trade agreements with our closest allies and chief rivals alike.
23: She says farm bankruptcies in the Midwest are up 70% this year, and the U.S. has lost more than 15,000 farms since 2025. Wisconsin State Senator Brad Pfaff also participated in the call and said under Trump, farmers are making less while consumers are paying more.
27: How does that work? What kind of economic policy is that? In which farmers who grow the food that we enjoy and we need, they can barely make even. But yet we as consumers, we go to the store, we're seeing prices go up and up.
0: The USDA is investing $500 million to increase domestic fertilizer production.
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0: Ex-Secretary Brooke Rollins says the fertilizer investment and expansion for long-term domestic supply, or FIELDS program, will help finance new and expand existing U.S. fertilizer facilities.
1: It will prioritize project readiness. It will prioritize financial viability. We will look at private investment that's already in the project or coming into the project, and of course, measurable production outlines.
0: I'm Nicole Haslip with Brownfield.
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5: The new ag labor legislation. I'm Erin Anderson with the Brownfield Dairy Update. Several agriculture groups are in support of a new ag labor bill introduced by House Ag Committee Chairman Glenn G.T. Thompson this week. In a press conference, National Milk Producers Federation CEO Greg Dowd said the dairy industry has never had access to the H2A program, and this bill potentially opens the door.
7: Without help, the cows don't get milked. And when the cows don't get milked, they go to town. Some of you say, well, that means they're going to the train station. That's exactly right. That's where they go. And that's the end of the road for the dairy farm. We have to have labor in this country. And for the first time, this bill gets us there.
5: The bill has been introduced ahead of the August recess and is expected to be reviewed by the House Judiciary Committee. The Securing Agriculture Workforce Labor Act focuses on faster, more flexible H2A processing for farms, requiring labor certifications to be issued within 30 days of when it's needed. It also focuses on ways to streamline the administration of the H2A program among multiple agencies and all involved through an online platform. Cash dairy prices were mostly unchanged Wednesday at the Chicago Mercantile Exchange. Dry whey was unchanged at 68 cents. No sales were reported. 40-pound cheese blocks were unchanged at 143. 21 sales were recorded, ranging from 141 to 145. Cheese barrels were unchanged at $1.47.5. No sales were reported. Butter was down 1.75 cents to $1.68. 22 sales were reported, ranging from 166 to 168. Nonfat dry milk was down 9.5 cents to $1.53.5. 19 sales were recorded, ranging from 153.5 to 160. I'm Erin Anderson with the Brownfield Dairy Update.
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10: 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Hello everyone, I'm Brent Barnett with Managing for Profit on Brownfield. A crop protection specialist says growers should consider adding adjuvants to tank mixes when using spray drones. On this episode, the strategic marketing manager of adjuvants for Winfield United discusses how drone applications can improve returns by getting more product onto the plant. More coming up.
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10: Joe Valancourt with Winfield United says he stresses to growers the importance of having an adjuvant system in drone applications.
16: This is a pretty new space for us. Winfield United's been producing and distributing spray adjuvants for many decades. Through a ground rig, we're pretty comfortable. You know, this is a rapidly evolving space, Brent, and we're utilizing our facility in River Falls, Wisconsin, our wind tunnels there, our drones there, to take a look, just like we do out of a ground rig. What's happening when we spray these, make applications out of these drones? It's a different system. It's not coming top down out of a boom. You know, that material is being whipped around through a rotary atomizer in many cases. So it's been really neat to look at how these machines are making these applications, and better yet, how to optimize them.
10: Valancourt says more growers are leveraging drone technology to spray their fields, and he adds that it ties directly into precision agriculture, which can help boost profitability.
16: Look, I don't care if you're spraying out of a ground rig, traditional aerial, helicopter, drone. It's important to get an adjuvant in the tank. As soon as you are tank mixing your material, that's when forces are starting to work against you, whether it's hard water, whether it's environmental conditions, a windy, breezy day like this. You know, and with a drone, you're certainly moving faster than a ground rig. Getting that drift reduction dialed in is probably the most overlooked thing that I'm hearing right now in the drone space. For a relatively small investment per acre, with our data, we've been able to show, hey, let's get those nice middle-sized droplets. It's going to give the best chance to reach the crop and even penetrate down through the canopy and ensure nice coverage, especially with these contact chemistries like fungicides. You know, the more material that you're getting to the plant, it's naturally going to encourage a greater ROI. And we see that with fungicides, with Masterlock. Now, this is out of our ground rig and traditional aerial data, but we've seen a good lift on corn with Masterlock tank mix with tank mix with your fungicide application.
10: Valancourt says growers are encouraged to improve spray application accuracy to help maximize the performance of spray drone technology. More news online at brownfieldagnews.com. I'm Brent Barnett with Brownfield Ag News.
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And you might want to see about a little anger management. 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
2: West Wisconsin weather. Temperatures will climb into the mid to upper 80s for today with a mostly to partly sunny sky. A couple of isolated showers and thunderstorms are possible during the afternoon hours, and then we'll maintain isolated to scattered shower and thunderstorm chances into tonight with lows in the upper 60s. I'm AT Storm Track Meteorologist Austin Haskins.
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2: You know what makes me sick? You know what makes me so angry? I just bought a ticket a state trooper for eating 3 donuts in a 2-donut zone. My old lady Pearl, she gets these women healthy magazines all the time. You know, how to eat, how to exercise, slim down, stay in shape, that kind of garbage. Lord, that's like a deaf teaching the blind. Pearl reading Women Health magazine. That's like me reading Rocket Scientist manuals. It's a waste of time. And now, Pearl telling me one of these rags says, the biggest waste of calories is the donuts. Yeah, this magazine says that the donut is nothing but glazed, empty calories, fattening cholesterol, and teeth-rotting sugar. Boy, it sounds good to me, don't it, you? But it seemed like there's something these magazine health nuts is overlooking. I'll make it simple for you. Donuts made America great. I mean, what real man don't swell up with pride for his country when he bites into a jelly-filled piece of heaven and the donut back end pops out a little raspberry on the front of his shirt? It's American technology and know-how got that jelly inside that donut. It's American hard work got up at 3 a.m. making them puppies fresh for the 7 o'clock shift. So let me ask you, do they got jelly-filled donuts in Yugoslavia? I don't think so. They got donuts in Iraq? I don't think so. If they got them jelly-filled donuts in China, it's only because them spies come over here and stole our Krispy Kreme technology. And look at it like this. Donuts is just like Americans. They come in all shapes and sizes, colors and flavors. They all live peaceful in them racks behind the counter. The glaze living right next to the fruit field. The bear claws right next to the long johns. Almost brings a tear to you. Give us your flour, your sugar, your lard, yearning to be at Wake Up America. So now don't tell me donuts is wasting empty calories. You can take my powdery, sugared, strawberry-filled donut when you pry it out of my messy, cold, dead hands. I'm Earl Pitts, American. Pitts off.
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0: Moonshine 106.7 is Last Country. Willie Nelson on the road again, and if you are too, be careful out there this morning. Welcome to the Jay Moore in the Morning Radio Extravaganza. It's payday eve. I'm looking at the charts, three paydays this month. That only means we have three Fridays in July. Nothing to get really excited about, but oh, they're always welcome.
1: Hey, hello. Jay.
0: Hey.
1: Is it true? After all these years, your hometown of Little Fungus still doesn't have a traffic light because they still can't decide on the colors?
0: That's it.
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5: Wisconsin weather. Temperatures will climb into the mid to upper 80s for today with a mostly to partly sunny sky. A couple of isolated showers and thunderstorms are possible during the afternoon hours, and then we'll maintain isolated to scattered shower and thunderstorm chances into tonight with lows in the upper 60s. I'm AT Storm Track meteorologist Austin Haskins.
6: If you put your car through the high-priced car wash just so you can smell that wonderful soap, well, you're one of us. 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

0: Moose Jam 106.7 is last county. Fairland Husky on the wings of a dove. Well, clouds going away today, but we have a chance of more thunderstorms tonight. Last evening, we went out, Sherry and Barney and I went out and sat on the deck for about an hour, I guess, while it was raining. Just love hearing that rain come down on the roof. Reminded me when I was a kid down at Lake Waccamaw, if it would rain, and sometimes we'd get all-day rains, and I'd sit out on the front porch. Dad got some of these recliners, they're aluminum frame with canvas, and because, you know, sit them sometime when you come out of the water, but I'd take one of those and a beach towel, not a blanket, to put on me because it would get chilly, you know, the wind coming off the lake with the rain and stuff. And I'd read all the Hardy Boys books and all the Tarzan books. And at one time I got into Egyptian history and archaeology and all of that stuff. I must have read 30 books about that stuff. How much do I remember? Well, they got a big river over there.
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2: A parasitic illness is now reported in 17 states, including Wisconsin. The Centers for Disease Control reports 145 cases of cyclosporiasis, up to 10 of them in Wisconsin. It usually comes from eating contaminated food, but the CDC hasn't determined the cause of this outbreak. An Eau Claire man's charged with recording videos of women and children through their bedroom windows. Prosecutors say Jesse Zhang faces 6 felonies after police found the videos on his phone. The University of Wisconsin-Eau Claire's ninth chancellor is now on the job. Dr. Edwin Martini started yesterday. And the DNR will be on the water over the long holiday weekend with a focus on getting drunk boaters off lakes and rivers. About a third of fatal boating accidents last year in Wisconsin involved alcohol. I'm Wendy Introitz-Perrine.
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6: 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The older I get, the more content you get with life, the more you really realize, you know, all those wild things are so far behind you, and now, you know, the most important thing in your day is who's getting the kids, who's going to get which kids from which school is the most important part of your day. And I love that. I love living that way. And you know, don't get me wrong, I thank God every day that he allows me to sing for a living, because it's all I've ever wanted to do. But sometimes on that Thursday night or that Wednesday night when I got to get in the bus and go somewhere, it's like, you know, you got to go. It's a totally different life. And I got to go away and I got to leave these guys. And, you know, I got to miss a lacrosse game and I got to miss, you know, a volleyball game. And that stuff, it's tough. It's getting tougher and tougher to leave.
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1: Wisconsin weather. Temperatures will climb into the mid to upper 80s for today with a mostly to partly sunny sky. A couple of isolated showers and thunderstorms are possible during the afternoon hours, and then we'll maintain isolated to scattered shower and thunderstorm chances into tonight with lows in the upper 60s. I'm 18 Storm Track meteorologist Austin Haskins.
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0: Michigan 206.7 is classic country, the Dry Branch Fire Squad and Orphan Train. There were orphan trains in our country in the late 19th and early 20th centuries. They'd come from the East Coast, children that were homeless, in essence, and they would bring them out to the Midwest and the Far West, and they would be adopted in different towns where they would stop. And they kept running until all the children were adopted and I guess go back and get another train load. Went on for quite a while. I doubt that any of the orphan kids are still alive now. Orphan train kids.
1: There's a reason he has that stupid grin on his face. Yep, that's it. Jay Moore in the Morning on Country Favorites. 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

0: 106.7 is Classic Country. Aubrey Wilson Mulligan, Moon Mulligan, the king of the hillbilly piano players, they called him back in the day. He learned piano very young, and when he was 16 years old, he's from Polk County, Texas. He left there and went to Houston at 16 and started making a living playing piano, and eventually got a recording contract, and he died quite young. He was only 57 when he passed away, but he gave us a lot of interesting music along the way.
1: If you're the one who puts detours around the detours in road construction season, you're a little twisted. Yep, but you're still one of us. Kinda, yeah, kinda. Moose Country 106.7 is Classic Country.

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Oh, and extra points for double clutching. 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

0: 96.7 is Lance County Conway and the Boogiegrass Band. Here's Isaac Wicks from GNS Hardware. 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
1: Morning.
0: I'm curious about your thoughts on AI.
1: I don't care about AI. AI worries me about as much as nothing. Other than producing garbage you see online, AI has not really affected my life. Trying to think how AI would have affected my life. I mean, all as AI is a Google search. It talks to you instead of gives you, it's just a, I don't know. I mean, like I said, I don't really use the thing a whole lot at all. Some of the people who work for me, the younger guys, they'll use it to like try to help them, diagnose problems and stuff like that. But I have I don't need AI. So,
0: are you in denial that there could be something more intelligent than you are?
1: Well, the thing is, at a certain point, you don't care if there is or not. know how it goes. Yeah.
0: Then you get two AIs, and they're going, my AI is more intelligent than yours.
1: Yeah, well, one of the things that I found out about AI, or one of the things, it's AI is really good for people who know nothing.
0: Yeah.
1: If your starting point is you're a complete idiot, AI does help you. But if you have any kind of knowledge about a subject at all, AI really isn't very good. AI doesn't give you it gives you the 80% solution. The thing is AI only takes what's off the internet, and there's a lot of stuff out there that's not on the internet. There's a lot of knowledge that didn't get put on the internet. And in fact, when it comes to human knowledge, the amount that's on the internet, I bet is, in the fractions of, single digit percentages.
0: Yeah.
1: So the amount of intelligence that's out there, the amount of information that's out there that it doesn't have access to, if it doesn't have access to it, it can't make it. So, AI can only be as smart as what's put in the system. It can't think of anything new.
0: Here's an example. I went to one of the sources this morning and asked for payday humor. Ready? Okay. My paycheck and my money have a very short relationship. That's the funniest thing they gave me. So, humor maybe has a different definition according to AI. I'm not sure about that.
1: Well, once again, humor, I don't think it's not good at that. I mean, because it only can regurgitate something somebody else come up with. It just isn't any good for that. But, even when it comes to like diagnosing problems, because that's kind of where, I see it being used, because you can ask AI, okay, what's the matter with my washing machine is doing this, and it gives you the 80%. It gives you the same answer that the technical manual will give you. Well, that's good, all fine and good, but the technical manual doesn't tell you that, somebody ran a Barbie through it. So,
0: yeah.
1: It's that kind of thing that you got to, the AI can't think around. It's like, AI can't look around the room and see, four under 12 girls and you're looking at a rug that's missing all of its piling, and it's like, yep, I think I know what happened here. So the AI doesn't know that, or AI can't figure that stuff out. I mean, AI will just give you the regurgitated answer that, that the majority of the people online have seen, and it's, like I said, come up with the 80% solution. So it's, like I said, it's good if you're starting out at nothing, but one of the things that it's good for, okay, if your washing machine is throwing an error code, asking the machine what the error code means. I mean, because that's a definitive thing that it can find. I mean, there's no experience needed to look at that to figure out what it is. But there's other things too. I mean, it's one of the problems with the way that things are built today is, all these computers will all have error codes to tell you what's wrong with them. Well, one of the things that AI can't tell you is, well, what happens when the computer's wrong? And I was just out yesterday,

0: after police found the videos on his phone. The University of Wisconsin-Eau Claire's ninth chancellor is now on the job. Dr. Edwin Martini started yesterday. And the DNR will be on the water over the long holiday weekend with a focus on getting drunk boaters off lakes and rivers. About a third of fatal boating accidents last year in Wisconsin involved alcohol. I'm Wendy Introitz-Perrine.
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14: West Wisconsin weather.
15: Temperatures will climb into the mid to upper 80s for today with a mostly to partly sunny sky. A couple of isolated showers and thunderstorms are possible during the afternoon hours, and then we'll maintain isolated to scattered shower and thunderstorm chances into tonight with lows in the upper 60s. I'm AT Storm Track meteorologist Austin Haskins.
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0: 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Can't but tell you, come from the heart. You'd be amazed what'll come from your heart if you really love somebody. I'd not only give my life for her, I'd even eat lutefisk for her. Well, I'm not just because you asked me, but if there was some life-threatening reason, of course.
1: We have always been a nation of givers. Giving a hand. 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Giving joy. Giving opportunity. Giving dignity. Imagine what could happen if we all gave at the same time. Giving forth. 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
0: And as always, carefully researched and assembled by the lovely and talented Sis Biddy and Electronic Research Department. Come from the Heart by Kathy Mattea, number one song in the state in 1989. Today is Made in the USA Day. I was. The warranty's worn out. 1962, the first Walmart opened in Rogers, Arkansas. The first Target store opened on May 1st of 1962 in Roseville, Minnesota. And the full-size Kmart had opened on March 1st, 1962 in Garden City, Michigan. Two of those are still around, I guess. 1776, America declared its independence from England. We celebrate the event on the 4th of July, as that was the date when the Declaration was ratified. 1947, a rancher near Roswell, New Mexico, found unidentified remains. The Air Force claimed the debris came from weather balloons, but other observers reported seeing alien bodies. 1964, LBJ signed the Civil Rights Act of 1964. 1972, a college student from Vietnam, South Vietnam, hijacked Pan Am Flight 841. Plane landed in Saigon for refueling. A retired San Francisco police officer had a .357 Magnum. The pilot grabbed the hijacker and encouraged the cop to shoot the hijacker, which he did, and that was it. The pilot picked up the hijacker's lifeless body and heaved it onto the tarmac. 1982, on this date, Larry Walters, a truck driver from San Pedro, California, flew a lawn chair with 42 helium-filled weather balloons tied to it at an altitude of 15,000 feet. He popped several of the balloons with a pistol, just enough to allow his descent before accidentally dropping a BB gun to the ground. He was fined $1,500. I don't know that he was committed. 2001, the world's first self-contained artificial heart was installed. The recipient lasted 151 days with that. 2006, Tata, believed to be the world's oldest crow, died at age 59. In the wild, the crows live maybe 29, 30 years. 2009, a swarm of bees took over the left field, causing a 52-minute delay during the ninth inning of the Houston Astros-San Diego Padres game. A beekeeper arrived at the stadium to bring the situation under control. 2010, the Chicago City Council approved a strict handgun ordinance. Yeah, that really works. People born in the state in 1916, Ken Curtis, who was a singer with the Tommy Dorsey Band back in the big band era, also with Roy Rogers and the Sons of Pioneers, probably better known for his role as Festus in Gunsmoke. In 1925, Marvin Rainwater, member of the Hillbilly Rock Hall of Fame, and worked with Marvin a couple of times. I really liked him a lot. Really, really cool guy. Anyway, that is the Old Geezer Almanac for today, which is Thursday, July the 2th, Arthur. Thank you, Sis Biddy.
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0: 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So soft opening yesterday went pretty well.
1: It did. You know, we were really excited, got to meet a bunch of people in the community, had a few technology hiccups in the morning, but we got through those things. You know, we love to work on vehicles and take care of people and be relational. I would say our, especially my and Michael's, strong suit is not the technology side. So thankfully we have very smart wives and good people around us that helped us and got everything up and going how it should be. But yeah, it was a fantastic day, and we're really looking forward to doing business in Menominee and being a part of that community.
0: You've got, what, six bays in that location now, is that right?
1: Yeah, we have six bays on the front side of the building, and then the whole back side of the building is open. We put our commercial tire stuff in the back.
0: Okay.
1: We're going to do the semi-tires back there and, you know, farm tractor tires, ag tires in the back half of the building. It's a large building. So, yeah, we're really excited. A lot of opportunity there in a great location.
0: I'd been in that building a few times years ago when it was Churchill Tire and Battery, but I never went around to the backside. So you had quite a bit of storage space back there.
1: We do, yeah. And then, well, it'll be usable space. We have tire racking back there for our in stock tires.
0: Oh, okay.
1: But yeah, there is a lot of space back there, so plenty of room to grow over here.
0: Well, if you need tires, I got to tell you, boys and girls, you got three locations: All Season Auto and Tire, Menominee, the new store, All Season Auto and Tire. On Menominee Street in Eau Claire, and of course, Interstate Automotive and Collision Center. Tires up to here, every imaginable kind of tire, even if you, well, maybe not tractor tires at the Interstate, but you are going to carry those at the Menominee store?
1: Yeah, we'll be able to do commercial tires and ag tires at both the all-season stores. Don't stock a lot of farm tractor tires right now. We stock tubes. But, yeah, we'll get you taken care of whatever you need. You know, we've got lots of semi and that type of stuff in stock. So, no, we're really excited to be able to be a part of all of that. And, you know, in Eau Claire at Interstate Auto there, the full service that we've always done and full collision all season on Menominee Street there, full service tires, commercial tires, and collision. And then here in Menominee, full automotive service and tires and commercial tires. So just a really excited time for us. And, you know, we have surrounded by amazing employees and just such a community. The Chippewa Valley is so unique. Everyone we talk to that comes in is just, you know, I don't think there's another place like this in the world. We're just so excited to be here.
0: I would well imagine so. It must be a very rewarding, given the caliber of the people that you have at Interstate, that you're able to find similarly qualified people for your new locations.
1: You know, a lot of the people out there at Interstate, and
0: yeah,
1: the people that we've employed there, Steve and Nick, and Nick in the back, and the people have been with us forever, you know, since almost the beginning. Steve's been there since the beginning, really have allowed us to, you know, they've paved the way for this to happen, which was a dream of our families, you know, dads and moms and me and Courtney and Michael and Christina, to be able to grow and take care of people. Because, you know, that's what it's all about is, you know, we love to be relational. We like to take care of people,
0: I know,
1: whether it's the customers coming in the door or the employees. And, you know, that kind of makes me think of, Jay, of the America's birthday, 250 years. What a country we live in, that we have
0: yeah,
1: the opportunity to do this, to grow, to have the freedom to be able to go out and work every day. And we're just so blessed.
0: And whatever your dream might be, if you work at it hard enough, you can make it come true, can't you?
1: Absolutely. You know, the people, you know, years ago, I can remember in school saying, oh, the American dream is dead. And I say, baloney. Get out of bed, get to work, you know, follow your dreams and your passions. If you show up and work hard every day, you know, you're gonna make it in whatever you do. And it's not just about money. It's not about making money. It's about, you know, what is your purpose in life? If you don't have a purpose, you're pretty lost. So, you know, take care of people. Are you pouring into other people around you in the community and your employees and family? Then that's a pretty successful life.
0: That's it. Get off your fat apathy and get after it. If you need work on your automobile, from one end to the other, top to bottom, you need tires, all of that, at Interstate Automotive and Collision Center on Chuck Lane in Eau Claire, and All Season Auto and Tire on Menominee Street in Eau Claire and on Stout Road in Menominee. And now, how about the big doings on Monday in Menominee?
1: Yeah, we're going to have an open house over here, grand opening, stop in. I think the girls said the doors open at 8. We're here 7:30, service advisors, but I think the festivities will start about 8. We're going to have refreshments throughout the day, some door prizes. Some of our vendors have been very generous and brought stuff in for us to give away to customers. So Stop on anytime, 8 to 5. We'll have stuff going on and giveaways and refreshments and snacks, and come take a tour of the place and check us out. We'd be really excited to meet you and see you.
0: All right. Sharon, I'll probably get over there sometime on Monday. Look forward to it. Thank you, Daniel.
1: Absolutely. Thank you, Jay. Everyone have a great Independence Day.
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3: weather. Temperatures will climb into the mid to upper 80s for today with a mostly to partly sunny sky. A couple of isolated showers and thunderstorms are possible during the afternoon hours, and then we'll maintain isolated to scattered shower and thunderstorm chances into tonight with lows in the upper 60s. I'm AT Storm Track meteorologist Austin Haskins.
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0: 27 in the past country. Rachel Lawrence is a good guy, young. That tells me a lot about myself, doesn't it?
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2: A parasitic illness is now reported in 17 states, including Wisconsin. The Centers for Disease Control reports 145 cases of cyclosporiasis, up to 10 of them in Wisconsin. It usually comes from eating contaminated food, but the CDC hasn't determined the cause of this outbreak. An Eau Claire man's charged with recording videos of women and children through their bedroom windows. Prosecutors say Jesse Zhang faces 6 felonies after police found the videos on his phone. The University of Wisconsin-Eau Claire's ninth chancellor is now on the job. Dr. Edwin Martini started yesterday. And the DNR will be on the water over the long holiday weekend with a focus on getting drunk boaters off lakes and rivers. About a third of fatal boating accidents last year in Wisconsin involved alcohol. I'm Wendy Introitz-Perrine.
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13: West Wisconsin weather.
14: Temperatures will climb into the mid to upper 80s for today with a mostly to partly sunny sky. A couple of isolated showers and thunderstorms are possible during the afternoon hours, and then we'll maintain isolated to scattered shower and thunderstorm chances into tonight with lows in the upper 60s. I'm 18 Storm Track meteorologist Austin Haskins.
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17: You know what makes me sick? You know what makes me so angry? I just bought a ticket a state trooper for eating 3 donuts in a 2-donut zone. My old lady Para, she gets these women healthy magazines all the time. You know, how to eat, how to exercise, slim down, stay in shape. That kind of garbage. Lord, that's like a deaf teaching the blind. Pearl reading Women Health magazine. That's like me reading Rocket Scientist manual. It's a waste of time. And now Pearl telling me one of these rags says, the biggest waste of calories is the donuts. Yeah, this magazine says that the donut is nothing but glazed, empty calories, fattening cholesterol, and teeth-rotting sugar. Boy, it sounds good to me, don't it, you? But it seemed like there's something these magazine health nuts is overlooking. I'll make it simple for you. Donuts made America great. I mean, what real man don't swell up with pride for his country when he bites into a jelly-filled piece of heaven and the donut back end pops out a little raspberry on the front of his shirt? It's American technology and know-how. Got that jelly inside that donut. It's American hard work got up at 3 a.m. making them puppies fresh for the 7 o'clock shift. So let me ask you, do they got jelly-filled donuts in Yugoslavia? I don't think so. They got donuts in Iraq? I don't think so. If they got them jelly-filled donuts in China, it's only because them spies come over here and stole our Krispy Kreme technology. And look at it like this. Donuts is just like Americans. They come in all shapes and sizes, colors and flavors. They all live peaceful in them racks behind the counter. The glaze living right next to the fruit field. The bear claws right next to the long johns. Almost brings a tear to you. 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So now don't tell me donuts is wasting empty calories. You can take my powdery, sugared, strawberry-filled donut when you pry it out of my messy, cold, dead hands. Pits American. Pits off.
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0: Blues Candy Bottle 6.7 in Slash County. Ron and Millsap, a stranger in town. Better hope it's not a plumber. It's 7:40 now and 69 degrees at the Moose. They say the clouds are going away today and top out about 86. Mostly cloudy, chance of thunderstorms again tonight with a low about 67, and a chance of thunderstorms again tomorrow in 83. Well, it's summertime in Wisconsin. What do you expect? I got to remember, somebody helped me remember this, to ask John Muldoon when I talked to him in a couple of weeks if it's really true that George Armstrong Custer wore an Arrow shirt before The Last Stand. I mean,
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0: And he is live in person, the California Kid. Good morning.
2: I'd gladly pay you Tuesday for a hamburger today.
0: Yeah. Was that Wimpy?
2: Yep, Wimpy.
0: Yeah, oh, man. Back in the day, huh? We're going to talk about that next half hour, what that means and all. But anyway, so how is business? You doing good?
2: Staying afloat.
0: Yeah, that's good.
2: It's a little bit harder this season, and that everybody starts whining about either weather or money, or they're always whining.
0: Yeah,
2: and everything is going up. You know, the metal has pretty much stayed the same. We had our price increase beginning of the year, right at the very beginning. They popped her up, and so that's the end for metal. But God, asphalt went up last month. It's going up this month, August, and it's going up September. So they said there's three more bumps for asphalt.
0: Wow. Well, everything, historically things go up. That's what happens. I'm old enough, I remember 3-cent postage stamps and what's the first class stamp now? 70 cents? I don't even know.
2: I don't know. You end up, they don't even tell you anymore. You buy forever stamps.
0: Yeah, that's it. We have a roll of forever stamps that we bought about 5 years ago, and we just started getting into it seriously. I remember gasoline at 35 cents a gallon and bread for 19 cents a loaf. So things do go up, and it's not my fault. I just happened to be here when it happened. So don't blame me and don't blame the president.
2: Well, no, I don't know. It's basically a, we can go political, but once we got off the gold standard, that really cracked everything open, you know. But I bought the house here that I'm living in now, and I paid 14.5% interest on it.
0: Wow.
2: In the 70s.
0: Sucker.
2: Well, back then interest was high, you know.
0: Yeah.
2: So if you wanted anything, you had to pay.
0: Well, that's it. Sometimes, if you want something, you got to pay whatever the price is, whatever the cost is.
2: Mm-hmm.
0: That's the way it works. But it is the nature of the world that things are getting more expensive. And if you think, oh my Lord, look how much it's going to cost me to replace my roof today.

0: Wait 10 years.
1: Oh yeah, that's wait 10 years. I can just imagine what that would be then.
0: Wait a minute, I bought the house for that kind of money. Well, it could be, So the bottom line of this is, as you mentioned, you've got a lot more competition now than you had, I bet, 5 years ago, with all the hail damage and stuff that's happened over the last couple of years in this part of the world we call Moose Country. It seems to me I see a ton of folks in here running around hustling roofing jobs. And the thing about that, and some of them may be really good people and all of that, but you got to deal with somebody that has roots and has a warranty, and has a warranty that means something. I can offer you a warranty on whatever you like, but it doesn't mean anything. But at Berkshire Metal Roofing, you offer a 50-year warranty, a simple one, one-page warranty, and it just says, in essence, that the roof you get from Bruce will be the last roof you will ever need. Your house will rot and fall to the ground before the roof goes bad. And although it's not totally bulletproof, it is pretty much hail-proof, isn't it, Bruce?
1: Oh, jeez. Two and a half inch hail, and there's I've seen it where it has withstood 4 inch hail. We were back in probably 99, somewhere around there. We were in Northfield. A woman had called me and showed me this hailstone that she kept and put it in the freezer. It went through her roof deck, through her insulation, through the sheetrock and the ceiling, and landed in her living room floor.
0: Wow.
1: The thing was huge. She said when we first picked it up before it started melting, it was 4.5 inches.
0: Wow. You sure it was hail and not a meteorite?
1: That's what I said. I said, geez, yeah. This is like a meteorite falling, but she says the stuff was everywhere. And man, when you went down there and all it was huge satellite dishes. The insurance company didn't even send anybody out. They just had satellite dishes, and you brought your car in, totaled, and it just went zing, zing, zing. And, I mean, it was amazing.
0: Really took in the shorts. Well, but now, okay, so say a 4-inch piece of hail hits one of your roofs. What's the worst that's going to happen? Put a dent in it, maybe, in one of the shingles?
1: Well, that's what happened. We had the house right next door. That's why she called us.
0: Okay.
1: We had the house right next door, so she calls us, and all it did was ding it. And after a while, you couldn't even really see it, but we went up there, and you can actually pull the dings out. And, you know, if they're, you know, big enough, you can actually pull them out. And so then there was nothing. You know, it didn't go through nothing. It was fantastic. So it's warranted to a 2.5-inch hail, and that's big enough, you know.
0: Yeah.
1: Couple of those would kill you.
0: Yeah. Yeah, a lot smaller one than that one would take me out. Bjorkstrand Metal Roofing, for the last roof you will ever need. Everything that you consider of value, including yourself, your family, your Moose radio you have in the bathroom, all those things under your roof, and you have to have a good one. Get the last one you'll ever need. Call Bruce. Where are you going to be doing estimates today? Would you stop off somewhere?
1: I'm gonna head down towards Mondovi.
0: So if you're anywhere between Auburn and Mondovi, and you'd like to have Bruce stop by and show you a sample, give you an estimate, do this. Get on the phone. Right now is good. 715-237-2678 is the number. That's Bjorkstrand Metal Roofing on Highway Double D in New Auburn. 715-237-2678. Thank you, Bruce.
1: Thank you. Have a good day. Have a good day.
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3: West Wisconsin weather. Temperatures will climb into the mid to upper 80s for today with a mostly to partly sunny sky. A couple of isolated showers and thunderstorms are possible during the afternoon hours, and then we'll maintain isolated to scattered shower and thunderstorm chances into tonight with lows in the upper 60s. I'm 18 Storm Track meteorologist Austin Haskins.
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0: A parasitic illness is now reported in 17 states, including Wisconsin. The Centers for Disease Control reports 145 cases of cyclosporiasis, up to 10 of them in Wisconsin. It usually comes from eating contaminated food, but the CDC hasn't determined the cause of this outbreak. An Eau Claire man's charged with recording videos of women and children through their bedroom windows. Prosecutors say Jesse Zhang faces six felonies after police found the videos on his phone. The University of Wisconsin-Eau Claire's ninth chancellor is now on the job. Dr. Edwin Martini started yesterday. And the DNR will be on the water over the long holiday weekend with a focus on getting drunk boaters off lakes and rivers. About a third of fatal boating accidents last year in Wisconsin involved alcohol. I'm Wendy Introitz-Perrine.
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0: Who's got to 106.7 is Classic Country. Roseanne Cash, my baby, he thinks he's afraid. We'd get him treatment, but he needs a cold and stuff. He's bringing his blast and stuff. So there we are. It's 11 after 8 o'clock, and is it still 69 degrees here? Let me... Yep, still 69. Okay. So clouds on the decrease today, and the high about 86, and then more chances of thunderstorms tonight and tomorrow. Whoop-de-doo. Let's have a look at the website, jmoreinthemorning.com, and Sis Biddy's Moose Droppings. Good morning to everybody in Augusta, Wisconsin, formerly known as Bridge Creek. When it was proposed to change the name, they said, let's name it after the handsomest girl in town, and the vote showed that Augusta Rickard, a visitor from Oak Grove, Wisconsin, was a choice, and the village was named Augusta. That's interesting. Good morning also to our online visitors from Bad Axe, Michigan, and Mobile, Alabama. Pleased to have you guys drop in. Who said that? Strive not to be a success, but rather to be of value. That's good. Albert Einstein. Where would we be now had he not given us E equals MC squared? From our You Can't Fix It department, one of my favorite departments. More courtroom testimony. The question is, what is your date of birth? Answer, July 15. Question, what year? Answer, every year.
1: You can't fix stupid.
0: Jay's Ball with his always way for you to... I like the answer. Always way for you to save a dollar me to make one today. Our board's for the board from the sampler shop. Here I am. What are your other two wishes? Jay's Ball with his plenty of free parking and some of it's paved. On Dr. Place today, Dr. Phil Potts, chief of urology, explains to the guest stars the Dallas Cowboys, look, it's not really a good sign when your surprise drug test specimen explodes on impact. From the old Geese's joke book, Jay has done as much for radio as General Custer did for the Arrow shirt. Yeah. Them are hard facts. Idioms for the day. Back in the day, the term you hear me use quite a bit. In case you're wondering, it refers to a time in the past, especially a period of time that the speaker remembers fondly. I don't know about that part. Finally, here's our You're One of Us line of the day from a husband in waiting.
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0: 106.7 is classic country. Keith Whitley, No Stranger to the Rain. No kidding. Not lately, anyway. But there's some more on the way. We'll talk about that a little bit. Get your hometown weather coming up for Ettrick, Wabasha, Eau Claire, Chippewa Falls, and all of Moose Country, including Menominee. Let's head over there right now to Guy Chevytown and podcast Joe. Guys, good morning, Joe.
1: Good morning.
0: Oh, man. So your first podcast?
1: It was, yeah, my first podcast, yeah.
0: I've never done one of those. I wonder if it's something we should think about. Anyway, a lot of stuff going on at Guy Chevytown. And, you know, we've been talking now for some while now about this 0%. This is so easy. You pick the car you want, you do the deal you want, and you divide by 60, and there you are. You don't have to worry about interest or anything on some vehicles at Guy Chevytown. Tell us about that, Joe.
1: Yeah, we've got 0% for 60 months on our Chevrolet Trax, Chevrolet Equinox, and the majority of our Silverado 1500 crew cabs, and, well, actually all of the half-ton Silverados have 0% for 60 months. And
0: too, huh?
1: Yep, most of all the half-tons have it, and so it's you know, obviously a great opportunity, right? You get we still have a dealership discount. So, for instance, on a Chevy Trax, you're going to get a $750 Kai Chevrolet discount, plus you're going to get the 0% for 60 months. And take advantage of that, the zero interest, which is, obviously a great way to buy a car, not pay any interest
0: yeah.
1: on the vehicle over the time. So, you can keep your money, you can pay off other bills, you can pay off something else that does have an interest rate and use your money then, to pay those things off and then, have a 0% loan on a vehicle. So, great selection, though, of Chevy Trax. I've got some good Equinox inventory coming in as well. And then, of course, my Silverado selection is fantastic. We just had a transport drop off three more yesterday. And so I've got a great selection of half-ton trucks as well. And that program is currently running through July 7th. So we're going to get through the holiday, and we're going to come back. And that's going to that's good right now until July 7th. Which is going to give folks plenty of time to take advantage of it. We're going to be open today. We are going to be closed tomorrow and Saturday and Sunday. We'll be back on Monday and Tuesday for folks to take advantage of that program. And we've actually had folks kind of calling ahead and looking at our inventory, picking something out, and even scheduling that they're going to be coming in after the holiday to take advantage of these programs. So great opportunity to get 0% on three great models that Chevrolet has got on the table, and again, it's not something that we see very often. So when we see 0% for 60 months, it's something we get pretty excited about, and of course,
0: yeah.
1: need to be talking about. And folks are certainly there taking advantage of it.
0: And if you're one of the folks that just kind of like to drive through the automobile lot when nobody's around, you've got 3 days to do that. And yeah, what you do is you start on the website ChevytownUSA.com. You say, oh, this looks nice. Let me go look at that. And you can go and take a look at it, look at the sticker and all that. And then come back next week, Monday, Tuesday, whatever, and make your deal. 60.
1: Absolutely.
0: 60 months is 0%. That's just amazing to me. Well, yeah, you know, we were talking a little bit before we got on there about how we've gotten to be, we want it right now, society. And, you know, we order something by off the internet. Is it going to be here tomorrow or the day after? I don't want to wait any longer than that. And the same, I guess, is true to Greg said about getting work done on our automobiles. Well, I need an oil change, and I need it now. I don't want to wait till tomorrow or the day after. You're in a much better position to handle that now, aren't you?
1: We are. We're in a much better position to handle it. We've got we added some additional service bays. We've done a number of different things to try to really make it easy for customers to do business with us on the service side. And a couple of them are, you know, we created more online appointments, so you can go onto our website, you can schedule online without even picking up the telephone and giving us a call. Obviously, you can call into the dealership and talk to our service team, and they can tell you if we got any appointments available today or if we have a drop-off service available today, because we do try to make that available as well. So if you do not have an appointment but you need a service done, you can drop it off, and we will try to have it done for you by the end of the day. Whether you need a loaner vehicle, sometimes if your repair is significant enough and you need a loaner vehicle to drive while that's happening, we can create that. Otherwise, we have a rental car program right here at the dealership as well. Oscar Rental Cars, you can rent a car and get where you need to go. But we also have a shuttle service. We can give you a ride, drop you off. We have early morning drop-off. We have after-hours pickup. We have a couple different ways of trying to help arrange that as well. So we're trying to create a lot of flexibility, a lot of different ways to get your vehicle to us and let us get those services that it needs taken care of and get you back on the road enjoying your vehicle as quickly as possible.
0: Wow, you pull out all the stops there, Joe. So basically, as a consumer, all you need to do is have a vehicle that needs work.
1: Pretty much, yeah. We went for a number of years where we were scheduled out so far.
0: I know
1: that we couldn't get to people's cars as quickly as we wanted to, and we've really been focusing on how do we create an easier, quicker turnaround time. And obviously, we've added staff, we've added hoists, we've added more throughput, which is one way of doing it. But also just trying to create the conveniences of getting your vehicle to us so that you can continue with your day and let us take care of those things while you're at work or where you've got other errands to run or whatever it might be. So we've got, like I said, the loaner car program is obviously pretty popular. That we have a rental car program that you can rent a car. We can give you a shuttle ride, whatever means that make the most sense for your situation. We try to help make that work.
0: How many service bays do you have now, Joe?
1: We have 18.
0: 18, jeez. Far cry from the original building, I guess.
1: Yeah, right. I think before my dad added on to the old shop, there was probably five, maybe, service bays in the old shop, and one of them was an alignment rack.
0: I think the first time I did a remote there, it was like five or six was all. He must be very proud of you, what you've accomplished in the new location. I would think so anyway. So you need a car, they sell them. They sell a lot of Chevrolets, but also a lot of pre-owned cars of whatever vintage you or make you might want. You pretty much cover the gamut there, don't you, Joe?
1: Well, we try to, absolutely. Obviously, we stock, we have about 120-plus pre-owned vehicles on the ground.
0: Wow.
1: We do a lot of shopping for customers. Customers will tell us what they want. If we don't have it, we can go out and find it for them and get them information. And what's nice is folks realize that, we can get them more information at their fingertips than they might have in a lot of situations. Obviously, we run a Carfax, and we run warranty history, and we run what all the options and equipment the vehicle might have. And then we're able to put all that together before anybody has to commit to it. So there's less overhead, obviously a great offer for the customer to save some money on whatever type of vehicle it is that they're looking for. And we try to really make those things happen on that side. But also, we're certified, so we offer Car Bravo certified. We can certify any maker model that is within a certain mileage parameter in a certain year, and that when that vehicle leaves the dealership, it leaves with a 12-month, 12,000-mile, bumper-to-bumper limited warranty, and that extra peace of mind that folks are looking for. And then, of course, we also have that option to extend that warranty even further, so that you've got that peace of mind as you leave with your new vehicle.
0: And not the kind of warranty that these guys from Bangladesh are trying to sell you on the telephone. If I ask, could you find me a 53 Corvette?
1: I'm sure I could do some research and try to find you a 53 Corvette.
0: It would probably cost more than $3,650, though, wouldn't it?
1: Yeah, probably.
0: Don't forget the big Corvette show coming up. And, now we're just talking about a matter of week, August 8th from 9:30 to 1:30. If you got a Corvette, bring it. If you want to buy a Corvette to put in the show, you can do that too, because Joe always has Corvettes, new and some beautiful pre-owned vehicles as well. Right, Joe?
1: Absolutely. I'm out of new at the moment, but I do have a 2014 convertible. Absolutely stunning car. I believe it's only got 17,000 miles on it. That car will be up online and on the website after the holiday. We also have a 2006 convertible in the Daytona Sunset Orange, and I believe that car's got somewhere around 30,000 miles. Again, wow. Absolutely stunning looking car. And, yeah, those cars will be hitting the show floor and then, of course, be available if they're still here around the Corvette show.
0: Yeah, if they're still here, right? Kyle Chevytown, 303 Oak Avenue, but I'm going to remember now they're going to be closed tomorrow and Saturday and Sunday. But yeah, go on the website, ChevytownUSA.com, find what you want, drive over, take a look, and then come back first of the week and make your deal. Thank you, Joe.
1: Thanks, Jay.
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3: weather. Temperatures will climb into the mid to upper 80s for today with a mostly to partly sunny sky. A couple of isolated showers and thunderstorms are possible during the afternoon hours, and then we'll maintain isolated to scattered shower and thunderstorm chances into tonight with lows in the upper 60s. I'm 18 Storm Track meteorologist Austin Haskins.
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1: A parasitic illness is now reported in 17 states, including Wisconsin. The Centers for Disease Control reports 145 cases of cyclosporiasis, up to 10 of them in Wisconsin. It usually comes from eating contaminated food, but the CDC hasn't determined the cause of this outbreak. An Eau Claire man's charged with recording videos of women and children through their bedroom windows. Prosecutors say Jesse Zhang faces six felonies after police found the videos on his phone. The University of Wisconsin-Eau Claire's ninth chancellor is now on the job. Dr. Edwin Martini started yesterday. And the DNR will be on the water over the long holiday weekend with a focus on getting drunk boaters off lakes and rivers. About a third of fatal boating accidents last year in Wisconsin involved alcohol. I'm Wendy Introitz Perrine.
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13: West Wisconsin weather.
14: Temperatures will climb into the mid to upper 80s for today with a mostly to partly sunny sky. A couple of isolated showers and thunderstorms are possible during the afternoon hours, and then we'll maintain isolated to scattered shower and thunderstorm chances into tonight with lows in the upper 60s. I'm 18 Storm Track meteorologist Austin Haskins.
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If he says that again, he'll be in the federal disc jockey relocation program for sure. 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
0: 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That's the dumbest thing I've ever had to read. What in the... were they thinking?

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6: George Jones and Conway Twitty used to fight about that because they had gotten older and they were on tour together. And they had, there was a tour for a while that was Conway Twitty, George Jones, and Vince Gill. And Vince was always in the middle. And what was, Vince was like, I shouldn't be after either of you. And they would fight and flip coins as to who could go first so they could go home. It was hilarious. That I'm not to that point. I like closing. I'm not in any hurry. It was funny though to see Scotty McCreery at the festival, and I got together with him that day and said, hey, will you come sing Celebrity during my show? And he did. He had to get out of his pajamas. I was so early. And he came onto the bus and he said, you know, he talks. He was like, man, I gotta tell you, I thought it'd be a lot longer before I was closing, but all right.
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1: Wisconsin weather. Temperatures will climb into the mid to upper 80s for today with a mostly to partly sunny sky. A couple of isolated showers and thunderstorms are possible during the afternoon hours, and then we'll maintain isolated to scattered shower and thunderstorm chances into tonight with lows in the upper 60s. I'm AT Storm Track meteorologist Austin Haskins.
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0: A parasitic illness is now reported in 17 states, including Wisconsin. The Centers for Disease Control reports 145 cases of cyclosporiasis, up to 10 of them in Wisconsin. It usually comes from eating contaminated food, but the CDC hasn't determined the cause of this outbreak. An Eau Claire man's charged with recording videos of women and children through their bedroom windows. Prosecutors say Jesse Zhang faces six felonies after police found the videos on his phone. The University of Wisconsin-Eau Claire's ninth chancellor is now on the job. Dr. Edwin Martini started yesterday. And the DNR will be on the water over the long holiday weekend with a focus on getting drunk boaters off lakes and rivers. About a third of fatal boating accidents last year in Wisconsin involved alcohol. I'm Wendy Introitz-Perrine.
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He quit plumbing school for radio. Got a microphone that didn't back up on him. Jay Moore in the Morning on Country Favorites, Moose Country 106.7.

0: 1970s class country, John Anderson. He didn't quit a cubic zirconium. He's going to be a diamond someday. It's 19 after 9 o'clock. We're up to 75 degrees now. And we'll have a look at hometown furniture in a little bit for Tony, Glenflora, Eau Claire, Chippewa Falls, and all the rest of us in Moose Country. Speaking of Chippewa Falls, let's go over to Economy Furniture and visit a bit with Jake. Good morning. So, was there ever any doubt as to what you were going to do in life when you reached maturity?
1: Oh, a little bit.
0: Yeah? Do you ever think about being an astronaut or a gourmet chef or something like that?
1: A little bit. I worked in restaurants back in school.
0: Oh, yeah? Yeah.
1: How'd you like it? I liked it, but it didn't pay very well.
0: Yeah. I had a similar situation. I was a short order cook in a Greasy Spoon where I went to school for a year. And that was quite an education.
1: Oh, yeah.
0: Yeah. I do enjoy cooking, although sure you don't let me do it very much. I am the master of the grill. That's about it. Yeah.
1: Yep.
0: Yeah. So at some point you decided, well, let's go to work with Dad and see where it might lead. And where it leads is you own Economy Furniture. That's not bad.
1: No, it turned out all right. So.
0: Now, what do you enjoy most about the furniture business, Jake?
1: Oh, it's always changing. They always have new stuff. We just got some of those mattresses in a box that you have to be, if you're ever bored this weekend, look on YouTube or Facebook. You can watch people unbox them. They get smacked in the face by them or thrown to the floor. Yeah.
0: That would be kind of a fun gift to get your honey to say, here, honey, here's a surprise for you in the box, and let her open it up and see what happens.
1: Yep.
0: And if it doesn't work out as you hope it will, you can see my friends at Dewey Cheatham and Howe Attorneys at Law. Well, do they come in different sizes, Jake?
1: Oh, yeah, all the standard sizes, twin, full, queen, and king. So.
0: Yeah, okay. There are a lot of variations in different parts. What is a California king or California queen? Is that bigger or smaller than the standard?
1: It's actually smaller than a regular king.
0: Oh, okay.
1: So. Most people think it's bigger, but it's actually, I think it's like 42 square inches bigger than a California king, regular one. So.
0: All right. So did you stock any of those, or is that pretty much a California thing?
1: That's mostly a California thing.
0: Yeah, I thought it might be. Well, for those of us who go by standard sizes, you've got always a great inventory, haven't you? And always good quality stuff.
1: Oh, yeah. Well, we always have plenty on hand, so.
0: So we could, if I need a mattress, I could come in and test drive one there in the store?
1: Oh, yeah. Yeah, we have about 25 of them set up, so.
0: Oh, okay. So if how do you feel about if I would take a nap?
1: As long as you're done by 5 when we close, we have no problem with that, okay. So.
0: Yeah. Oh, by the way, what are your regular hours? I don't even know.
1: We're open 9 to 5 Monday through Friday and 9 to 4 on Saturdays.
0: Oh, okay. So certainly you can get in there during that period of time and get your shopping done. What about delivery? Do you deliver every day?
1: Monday through Friday we do.
0: Okay, but not on Saturday, all right.
1: No, then we need an extra.
0: All right.
1: That's why it's economy furniture. I lost my words there.
0: not economy shipping, okay. Well,
1: no.
0: Here's the deal. If you need furniture, you can do this a couple of ways. You can go online. 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Two floors of incredible furniture, beautiful stuff, and all at what we would have to consider, by today's standards, I think reasonably priced, don't you think?
1: Oh, yeah, definitely.
0: And in the extremely unlikely event that there's something you're looking for that they don't have, Jake will order it for you, get it for you.
1: That we will.
0: Yeah. Remember the story of our sofa? We went in, Sherry picked it out, picked out the upholstery and all that. I don't know what it was, like 3 or 4 weeks, and bang, it was sitting there in our living room.
1: Yep.
0: And they'll do the same thing for you. That's it. So think furniture, think economy furniture, 16051 Highway J, Chippewa Falls. And if you like, call them and see if they're doing anything particular, wake Jake up, 715 723-1444 is the number. Economy Furniture. Thank you, Jake.
1: Oh, thanks, Jay.
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3: Wisconsin weather. Temperatures will climb into the mid to upper 80s for today with a mostly to partly

0: A couple of isolated showers and thunderstorms are possible during the afternoon hours, and then we'll maintain isolated to scattered shower and thunderstorm chances into tonight with lows in the upper 60s. I'm AT Storm Track meteorologist Austin Haskins.
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1: West Wisconsin weather.
2: Temperatures will climb into the mid to upper 80s for today with a mostly to partly sunny sky. A couple of isolated showers and thunderstorms are possible during the afternoon hours, and then we'll maintain isolated to scattered shower and thunderstorm chances into tonight with lows in the upper 60s. I'm 18 Storm Track meteorologist Austin Haskins.
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0: Almost as fascinating as watching Vanna White move her vowels. 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

0: 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Oh, and I'm going to throw in some extra points there if you've danced in all of them on the same day. 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

If your house ever got so cold in the long winter that you had to cut down the landscaping trees in your yard for firewood, well, I've done that. 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

0: Moose Jaw, Nevada, 6.7 is Classic Country. And it's 9:49 now, and we're going to visit with your friend of mine, Lloyd Miller, at Miller's Auto Sales. You didn't catch what I said when you first answered the phone, smart aleck. I said congratulations, and I expect you to ask me why.
1: Well, I think I know, but I'm going to say why.
0: On almost having a website.
1: It's all there. It's all. They called yesterday and said my website was all set up, and then there's a lady coming over here, I think, today or tomorrow, so we can re-put everything on there the way we want it. But I think it's all set up and all working now. Hopefully I'm...
0: It's got all the pictures of the cars. You just don't have the description of the vehicles.
1: Okay, well, that'll be coming. But okay. At least they got this part of it, the hard part of it done. So,
0: is that 12 vehicles? Is that your inventory now?
1: You're probably about right. We had closer to 20, but we sold a lot of vehicles this week. So
0: good.
1: And that's with my wife. She hurt herself on, I think it was Friday, and she'd been going back and forth to the chiropractor and doctors now. So hopefully she's back to working, because when she's not working, it really makes it hard to do paperwork, and things just don't fly right.
0: Well, yeah. And people much rather deal with her than you anyway.
1: She won't come down in the price on nothing, but I will. She stays right there where it is. She's that way, you know.
0: Yeah.
1: But, you know, she understands where the bills are and where you got to pay everything, so you got to have money.
0: Yep.
1: If you don't make money, you're not going to be here.
0: That's it. We all work to make money. I mean, no big surprise.
1: Yep. Bloomer is a beautiful city, but it costs money to be here.
0: Yes, it does. Yeah.
1: You can't just be here. So today we're gonna talk about a couple things, and I'm gonna end up with a lady's name I talked to you about before. But so the cars I got left here is I got a 2014 Silverado 2500 LT HD 25. It's big. I mean, it's nice. I use it for everything. It's got 190,000 miles. I don't think there's any rust on it. $16,999. I got a 17 Nissan Armada Platinum 5.6 V8. 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I got a 2010 Chevy Colorado LT out there with a 3.7, and it's a 5-cylinder, so it never really had any issues with them 5-cylinders, so I'm hoping that one there's right. There's no rust on it. Big tires, you know, it's got aftermarket rims on it. That one's only got 98,000 miles.
0: What kind of transmission does that one have?
1: Automatic.
0: Yeah. How many speeds?
1: That one's going to be a 6-speed.
0: Okay.
1: I mean, it's not the big truck. This would be the Colorado.
0: Yeah, gotcha.
1: And I've had good luck with selling them if they had the diesel, so I don't know, and I think that's an 8-speed in there. Nobody call me and correct me. I can be wrong. I have been wrong, and I'll probably be wrong again. But if you're looking for that vehicle and you know what it's supposed to be in there, that's what's in there. I had a lady call me this morning. She called me this morning, and she says, yeah, can I buy that Bronco? She's been trying to buy, or this Explorer I've been trying to sell. I've had it out there for, $84.99. So, and then it went in yesterday, and they found out something wrong with it. We had a test drive on it, and some lady said there's something. So we took it in. I stuck $1,800 in it yesterday. The same lady that test drove it and thought she found this wrong. So I stuck $1,800 in it, called me this morning and asked me if she could bring me down on the price. What in the world is this? I don't know what this is coming to. But anyway, I should have learned to do what you do and do that laugh right there. So then I got an 18 Ford F-150 XLT.
0: They do something like that. You just say, bless your heart.
1: Yes. God bless you. Say five Hail Marys. Oh, no. 2018 Ford F-150 XLT, really nice. Now, these 18s don't rust. 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They switch to body panels and stuff, and you won't find no rust in the frames or nothing. That's got 148,000 miles. Full crew cab at $14,999. I got a 2019 Ford Edge out there, loaded all the goodies in it with 93,000 miles for $12,999. I got a 19 Chevy Equinox LT out there with a 1.5, 130,000 miles, $11,999, all-wheel drive, and nice. I got another, that was a 17, I believe. I got another one in 19 Equinox out there. That's a new body style, loaded up with 131. And that's at $11,999. I have another Equinox. It's a 17 Equinox LT 2.4 loaded with all the goodies. 124 on the miles for $94.99. I got a 16 Explorer XLT 3.5 leather loaded panoramic roof, 165,000 miles for $89.99. And here's the one, 2015 Explorer Sport, which I just put all new exhaust. I just put, they had to tear the whole dash out of it and fix the door wouldn't open. So the person who sat on the right hand side, the air conditioning didn't blow it, blew heat instead of air. So now we got that all fixed. And that's out there at $89.99. Here's the one you're all going to listen to, okay? Because I think Jay might even need this one at one point. Not yet, but I have a 2006 Grand Caravan from Texas. So them little caravans were nice in them years anyway. Got the 3.3 6 cylinder. This one has a wheelchair ramp, goes out the side.
0: Oh.
1: They built it that way. EMI, I think, is the name of the builder. I could check for you, but it runs really good. Windows, locks, cloth, air, really nice. 94,000 miles came from Texas. Guess what? So it's going to have brand spanking new tires put on it today. We went through the brakes yesterday. That's going to be out there for $8,000 with the wheelchair ramp. So if you need to haul somebody around, it don't take long to pay for that. And it's a side mount ramp out the side door, not out the back door.
0: Oh, that's good. Yeah.
1: As far as that goes, we still, I got a, if anybody's interested, I'm going to throw that out there. I got a 52 Buick custom two-door hardtop that just come in last week, all flat black. You know, it's got the 350 automatic. It's a custom job. You'd have to see it. I mean, it's all in, it's a nice car, runs. It's got a 60 Thunderbird interior in it with the wraparound back seat. I think all that's left right now, we're putting a master cylinder on it today or tomorrow. But that one there is going to be one that I'll sell. I still got that 49 Jeepster if anybody's interested in wanting to spend a bunch of money. There still is a 78 Chevy 3/4-ton square body, regular cab long box, nice miles, got a little bit of rust on it, 400 small block V8 four-wheel drive with a Western snowplow. Really nice truck for that. You can buy that for, I suppose, $9,500, and it's got a clear title. Run it anywhere you want to go. There's still a 53 Packard sitting in my house. It's all shiny, painted green. It looks really nice. Straight eight with a three-speed, and you can buy that one there for probably $8,500.
0: About the Jeepster, what kind of condition is the top end? Pretty good?
1: Oh, yeah. It's really nice. Yeah, this was one family owned, and It's the top goes up and down. Of course, you got to put that by hand. That is in power on them old Jeeps.
0: Yep.
1: 49.
0: Yep.
1: I just had the top shop down in Eau Claire do the seats over in the front. That's got the front seats, and then it's got the back seats, and then the convertible, so everybody can ride in this one. Flathead 4 with a 3-speed on the tree, and everything works. Got overdrive. Excuse the noise here. My daughter, Robin, is cleaning the bathroom, and she doesn't like it, so she's making a lot of noise doing it. I told her she has to start at the bottom and work her way to the top.
0: Oh,
1: she's got to clean bathrooms now.
0: Uh-huh.
1: Pistons at summer school. Anyway, so that's about it. We'll still be renting stuff. Saturday, being that it's a holiday, I'm letting everybody know we will be closed. I mean, if you have in dire need and you have the cash, you have the money, and you have to have something, and I'm around, and you want to make an appointment, I will come in and help. But if you're just looking, go ahead and look at what's out there. You know, wave at the cameras and come back and see me on Monday. But if you're in dire need and you need something that I have because you smashed your car up or whatever, I will come in and help you. Remember, we gotta say something here. I want to say a good friend of mine, Ron Conrad, they own Conrad's Auto over there, Salvage, and I'd like to say his wife, Brenda Conrad, is having a birthday this year next week here, and I want to tell her happy 75th anniversary, happy 75th birthday. I'm going to an anniversary party tonight, too. Anyway, but yeah, she's a real nice lady, and I think she deserves that everybody gives her a hand. And put up with Ron for just to be around him at this age has got to be tough. So, of course, you say that about me with my wife all the time, too, don't you, Jay?
0: Well, yeah, in your case, I know it's true. I don't know these folks, but I'm sure she... I thought you said she was...

0: During the afternoon hours, and then we'll maintain isolated to scattered shower and thunderstorm chances into tonight with lows in the upper 60s. I'm 18 Storm Track meteorologist Austin Haskins.
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1: I like going in the studio to record new records. I don't love shutting myself in a studio for 2 months. That's not my thing. I go in, do what I got to do, and head out, and they can send me mixes to check on my email, and I listen to them in the truck. That's how I do it. You know, my thing is live, and if I don't have that, then I don't know that I would be happy if I didn't have that. So for me, this is what I'm happy doing, and I'm getting a chance to do it, and I don't see me straying from that too far anywhere.
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Right now, Rodney Atkins.

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0: Country, 106.7. You know, that brings up a pretty good point. Hank Jr. and family tradition. You got a family reunion this week? You know, the kind where y'all wear the matching shirts so everybody knows you're with the same family? Always some good food at those things. Baked beans, some type of cooked up meat. Now I'm hungry. Here's Lone Star.
1: He called her on the road from a lonely cold hotel room.

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0: News Country 106.7. James Otto and just got started loving you. Dave Taft here wondering if you're skipping out early today. Because tomorrow kicks off the three-day weekend. I know a lot of people want to beat the rush. Got to get out of town early, right? You got some things to do before you can actually leave, so you skip out. Lunchtime always seems like a good break for it. But remember, before you go, we've got that keyword coming up at 11 o'clock, the $250K USA giveaway. Might not hurt to have an extra, you know, $2,500 as you leave for the weekend.
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0: Moose Country 106.7. Toby Keith and God Lover. So are you a fan of fireworks? Well, you probably should be this weekend, right? I'm not talking big city fireworks. I always like going checking out somebody else's display. The neighborhood fireworks, I don't mind those either. My neighborhood does a lot of them. A lot of them. And the problem is there's a lot of trees in my neighborhood, so you can't see them. So they could be a couple of streets over here, and you hear them, but you don't get a chance to see them. I don't have a problem with that. It's the 2:30 in the morning ones. You know, the people who reignite the party in the middle of the night. Wake up the whole neighborhood. I always thought that if you could find out who did those, you could always wake up early and then knock on their door at 6 a.m. to thank them for what a lovely fireworks display they put on. I mean, if they're going to keep you up all night, I mean, you might as well wake them up early, right?
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106.7. Just kind of wondering, if you're doing a backyard barbecue this weekend, what's going on the grill? Hot dogs and hamburgers always seem to keep it simple. A little more dedicated if you can pull off a really good chicken ribs, brisket. Maybe the grilling thing isn't for you in the smoker. I'm coming to your house. Homemade sauces, all about it. Love the food on a long holiday weekend. Here's Darius Rucker.

0: News Country 106.7, Faith Hill and Peace of My Heart. Dave Taft here, and just kind of wondering if tomorrow is an off day. You know, you get the 3-day holiday weekend. What is the office like come 1 o'clock today? Everybody bails out for lunch. Who comes back? You got to have somebody there, right, answering the phones or, you know, working the front desk. I get that. But anybody else? Usually, like, oh, you know, I settled a meeting. 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No problem at all. It's usually pretty much a ghost town on the long holiday weekends. And to be honest, sometimes you get more done when it's like that.
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8: 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We weren't there at the same time. He had already moved to Nashville, and he was back in our college town doing a show, and I remember he came up to our fraternity house, and we were in the same fraternity. He came up the house and changed his strings and asked if he could play something he had written. And we're like, yeah, absolutely. And I remember when I heard that, I was playing the college bars at the time, just playing cover songs. And here he was playing something he had written up in Nashville. And that was the moment I was like, man, I have to write my own songs. I have to do this. So we kept in touch. And, you know, he gave me advice when, if I asked or if he could help, you know. And when I got to Nashville, I was his merchandise guy. That was my very first job. And it's crazy now to get to go back, and I'm playing these places now. So he's been a great friend, and he's just an all-around good guy, and I'm glad that we're buddies.
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All right, we're going to devote the next 3.5 minutes to one of my favorite subjects, fishing. Oh, yeah. I got the stink bait. I'm ready. How about you? Oh, I got to ask her. I let her know. Anyway, Brad Paisley with a fishing song.

Country 106.7. This is Classic Country. Well, it's Thursday. I guess it's about time to make that plan. What are we going to do fourth on Saturday? What are we going to cook? What are we going to stuff in our mouth, huh?

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1: There was a wealthy man in Palm Beach who was offering young girls a way to make money. That man was Jeffrey Epstein, and he had set up a system designed to bring him underage girls. Local police and the federal government would investigate and, by their count, find dozens of victims. Epstein would become one of the world's most infamous predators, a man who could have faced decades in prison but served just 13 months in his own wing of a county jail.
4: Why would you cut this deal with Jeffrey Epstein?
1: Epstein's abuse would span years and cross state lines.
5: New York, Palm Beach, New Mexico, Paris, Virgin Islands, and each one of those residences is an alleged crime scene.
1: 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Truth and Lies, Jeffrey Epstein.
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I've got to get a brand new pair of walking shoes. That way I can walk in Memphis later this summer. Lone Star and Walking in Memphis.

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Hi, it's Bob Pickett. Having a pretty good day, but it's always a fantastic day at Colfax Chevrolet. Scott says so, and he backs it up when he visits with Jay Moore in the morning. Mondays on Moose Country 106.7.

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1: Now, what do you want to hear? 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
0: Jimmy says he's working today. 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Yeah.
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0: 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It's Pickett working on that menu for Saturday, the 4th of July. What is it you said, Amy, that you have to have for your barbecue?
1: We love to have ribs for our summer barbecue.
0: Oh, man, some baby back ribs. Put those in the smoker. That sounds good for Saturday anyway. Alabama, Brad Paisley and Alabama.

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1: Yeah, Saturday he'll take that Civil War cannon, load it up, and fight. He does that every 4th of July. I bet it drives the neighbors crazy. Hank Williams Jr.

0: Moose Country 106.7 is classic country. Keith Whitley, when you say nothing at all. I'm Bob Pickett. Another big weekend at the theaters for Toy Story 5. Still the number one movie, Toy Story 5. We went and saw Supergirl a few nights ago, which I thought it was pretty good. But anyway, Toy Story 5 is shaping up to be the biggest hit of the summer so far. Have you seen it?
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2: I don't know, man. They all go over really well. Burning It Down was, you know, one of those songs we kicked the record off, and it was a pretty big one. You know, that was a big song for us, and even now when we play that one live, I mean, as soon as that drum loop kicks in, it's like people, you know, it's just people know exactly what song it is, and they sort of, you know, go crazy right off the top. So, you know, so that one's hard not to get excited to sing live. And I always tell people, and I know you guys hear this all the time, but songs are like kids, you know. It's hard to have a favorite because they all sort of serve a purpose and, you know, for different reasons. You know, you're proud of all of them. So it's kind of hard to pick a favorite.
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Well, maybe for a summer vacation, you're going to visit Crazy Town. This song's about Nashville. Yeah. Let's go there now. And look who's taking us here. Jason Aldean. Tell us more.

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Now, I hope you're following me on Instagram at Bob Pickett Radio on Instagram. I want to take you on vacation with me next week. So, Bob Pickett Radio on Instagram, okay? Jody Messina, I'm all right. How about you? Well, it's

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Howdy, I'm Bob Pickett. When you're hot, you're hot. 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

0: 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Brad Paisley, the world. I'm Bob Pickett. Less than 6 months, of course, to Christmas. And my wife always, around Christmas time, she always is watching those holiday movies on the Hallmark Channel. But I may be watching a certain movie with her on the Hallmark Channel because the Chicago Bears are going to be featured in a Hallmark movie this Christmas. It's called Holiday Touchdown, The Bears Love Story. So, yeah, I may be watching the Hallmark Channel for once.
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6: 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So then, you know, I kind of started my band, and my what's interesting is my 12th grade year of high school, I just decided to rehearse for a one-act play, and that was my only year that I truly got involved with drama. But I'm actually glad that happened, because it did kind of, it took me off the path of not being that, and actually, like I said, started making me focus on music a little more.
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Yes, he's on the road again because he's getting ready for his 4th of July picnic Saturday in Austin. Pull that bus over, Willie Nelson.

0: 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It's picking. I think that Dean was a little surprised when we called him back and told him he won $2,500 for the 250K USA giveaway.
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You got plans later tonight? You ever gone fishing in the dark? I got the flashlight. We got the bait. Let's do it. Fishing in the Dark. Nitty Gritty Dirt Band.

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0: 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It's Pickett. I think that Lori was surprised that she won $2,500, part of the 250K USA giveaway.
1: Oh, my God. I can't believe it. I've never won anything in my life.
0: Well, you've won a lot of money, Lori. Enjoy it. And next chance to win is going to be in less than an hour at 5 o'clock. The 250K USA giveaway.

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Hi, it's Bob Pickett. 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She was

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She's just recently released a brand new album. And yeah, she is still touring. You ever seen her? Wears a lot of leopard skin. Shania. 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

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I'm Bob Pigott. Got a request from our Talkback Mike to play this guy, Dwight Yoakam, Honky Tonk Man. So go ahead.

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Tim McGraw down on the farm. Supposedly, if you believe what you can on the internet, Tim McGraw will be down at Madison Square Garden singing for Taylor Swift for her wedding this coming weekend. Now, is this just a rumor? Tim McGraw, Stevie Nicks are supposed to sing for Taylor. And that's, that'll be, if you could have anybody sing at your wedding, who would it be? When we got married 25 years ago, Rick Trevino sang at our wedding. How about for you? Perfect wedding singer. Who would it be?

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Well, we know what this man is doing Saturday. He's having a picnic for his 4th of July. How about you? Willie Nelson, always on my mind.

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0: Bears and a guy named Justin. He met one up close and personal in his pickup truck. Yeah, apparently he had left a window open and it squeezed inside the window. And he opens up the passenger door and boom, there's that bear. Very hungry bear, looking for food. Had made some modifications to the interior of his pickup truck. Fortunately, it was all caught on the Nest camera up above. So he can go to the insurance company. Be like, see, I told you.
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2: Tied at 5, bottom of the 9. 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Breaking ball. Lined up the middle, base hit. 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The throw toward home. It's not in time. The Express lock it off for the first time this season. 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
5: 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Here, the first game tonight here at Wade Stadium, and then tomorrow night a double back home at Carson Park as we look forward to that. First pitch tomorrow night at 5:05 of game one, and then the second game will get underway 30 minutes after the conclusion of the first. But let's not get ahead of ourselves. Let's focus on game one tonight. As after an 8-4 loss to Waterloo last night, the Express come into this ball game at 1-1, 500 over the first two games of the Northwoods League second half season, as the Express looking to keep pace in the playoff chase, as splitting the season in half makes the stakes high from wire to wire. As tonight, the Express will throw their all-star pitcher, Hunter Ginther, one of four all-star pitchers and six total all-stars for the Express. As Ginther, a 6'3 right-hander and a junior out of Winona State, comes in with a sub-2 ERA, 3-0 record over his first six starts. As he's certainly given the Express a lot of confidence in his starts throughout the early going of the season. And to talk a little bit more about that, I caught up with Holland Brock, another all-star for the Express. And here's what Holland Brock had to say.
6: I'm here with Holland Brock of the Express. Now, Holland, first and foremost, congratulations on being named a Northwoods League All-Star, one of six on this Express team. What does an honor like that, the recognition, mean to you?
7: I mean, it's awesome. I mean, I get to represent the Express and Montevallo in a big stadium, big environment, and in front of a big stage. So that's awesome. It's a true blessing, for sure.
6: Looking forward to seeing it. Now, we've got another All-Star on the mound for the Express, Hunter Ginther. The team has talked about how much confidence he gives them on the mound. What are you looking for out of him tonight?
7: I mean, he's always great, right? He fills up the strike zone, throws hard, gets guys out, and just looking for the same guy. He's been consistent all year, just looking for the same guy on the mound tonight. He has a chance to win.
6: A couple of slow starts for the Express last couple of games. Do you expect that to continue tonight?
7: No, I don't. We usually bounce back pretty fast after losses. So I don't think the guys are like really focusing on that. It's really just getting the next game and focusing on the next game and playing that game. So
6: it's the right mentality to have. Thanks, Holland.
7: Yes, sir. Thank you.
6: That's Holland Brock. And First Pitch is next here on your home for Express Baseball.
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5: 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On the mound for Duluth to Anthony Andrews, as Andrews, a 5'10 right-hander and a sophomore out of Charleston Southern University. He's appeared in five games for the Huskies thus far, as he comes in with a 1-1 record over 25 and two-thirds innings. Andrews has given up 15 earned runs with two more coming unearned on 25 hits, walking 18 and striking out 27, good for an ERA of 5.26 and a whip of 1.68 for Andrews on the mound. And meanwhile, for your Eau Claire Express, it'll be Hunter Ginther, as Ginther, the 6'3 right-hander and the junior out of Winona State, is an all-star for the Express, one of six this season. As for Ginther this season, six starts, his seventh tonight. He's got a 3-0 record over 35 innings full. He's giving up seven earned runs with four more coming unearned on 27 hits, walking 15 and striking out 44 for Hunter Ginther. Good for an ERA of 1.80 and a whip of 1.20 here for Ginther. Those are the arms, and now here are the bats that they'll face. First, for your Eau Claire Express on the road tonight, batting first and playing right field out of the University of Wisconsin-Milwaukee, Cade Palkowski. Batting second and playing center field out of Winona State University, C.J. Varsho. Batting third and playing left field out of the University of St. Thomas, Matthew Mollick. Batting cleanup, the designated hitter out of the University of Montevallo, Holland Brock. Batting fifth and playing third base out of Bradley University, Anthony Martinez. Batting sixth and playing shortstop out of the University of Illinois, Chicago, Jake Busson. Batting 7th and catching also out of Bradley, Jackson Schumacher. Batting 8th and playing first base out of the University of Iowa, Sawyer Stein. And batting 9th and playing second base out of Hope International University, Adam Salazar. Once again for the Express, this is the lineup as follows, as it'll be Palkowski, Varsho, and Mollick. Brock, Martinez, and Schumacher, Stein, and Salazar for the trains tonight. Meanwhile, for Duluth, here is their lineup. And here it is. Well, batting first and playing left field out of the University of California, Santa Barbara, Jack Haferkamp. Batting second and playing right field out of North Carolina State University, Maddox Monsoor. Batting third and playing third base out of Dallas Baptist University, George McIntyre. Batting cleanup and playing first base out of Mississippi State, Dax Hardcastle. Batting fifth, the designated hitter out of Wichita State, Anthony Cepeda. Batting sixth and catching out of TCU, Andrew Ermus. Batting seventh and playing shortstop out of Santa Clara University, Waylon Walsh. Batting eighth and playing second base out of the University of Evansville, Benji Cotto. And batting ninth and playing center field out of Point Loma Nazarene University, Jack Ryan. Once again, for the Duluth Huskies, this is their lineup as follows, as it is Haferkamp, Monsoor, and McIntyre, Hardcastle, Cepeda, and Ermus, Walsh, Cotto, and Ryan. As we get ready to go in this one, should be a good one, and we'll have more pregame show for you right after these messages, right here on Moose Country 106.7 FM, Moose106.com, and iHeartRadio, your home for Express Baseball.
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5: 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Of course, Hunter Ginther, the all-star on the mound for the Trains as they come in at 500, right in second place, tied for second place in the second half Great Plains East Division standings. Meanwhile, for Duluth, they were idle the first two nights of the first half, so this will be their first second half action. And we'll have to see what they can do with it. As we take a look at the overall standings, the Express in third place, 19-16 on the young season, as they come in 3.5 games back of the overall division lead. But that only matters if there's a tie in the second half standing. Still a good thing to keep an eye on. Meanwhile, for Duluth, they're 16-19. They sit 6.5 games back of the division lead in fourth. As we get ready to go here in this one, taking a look at some of the other ball games going on around the Northwoods League. It's some interleague action as the Lacrosse Loggers are down at Herr-Baker Field in Fond du Lac taking on the Dock Spiders. That one gets underway at 6:35 p.m. Also at 6:35 p.m., Badlands and Minot in a North Dakota Cup battle over at Corbett Field in Minot. Both teams 1-1. That should be pretty good. Elsewhere at Joe Faber Field in St. Cloud, the St. Cloud Rocks at 1-1 hosting the Bismarck Larks at 0-2. Also at Mayo Field in Rochester, where the Express will be in a couple days, the 2-0 Rochester Hawkers hosting the 1-1 Mankato Moondogs. Of course, Duluth hosting Eau Claire tonight. And rounding out the Great Plains East, or excuse me, just the Great Plains schedule, Wilmer is hosting Minnesota. It's Wilmer at Bill Taunton Stadium in the Great Plains West. They are 2-0, the Minnesota Mud Puppies, getting underway for the first time tonight in the second half. We'll be seeing them in about a week or so, maybe a little bit more than that, as we keep going here. Of course, for the Express, 6 All-Stars named to the All-Star game, as it was Jackson Niederwerter, Olivier Martel, Brock Adamson, Hunter Ginther tonight's starter, and then

0: Holland Brock and C.J. Varsho, four pitchers and two position players, as the Express have the most All-Stars out of any team in the Northwoods League this season. And it's certainly been a lot of fun to watch for them. We get to see three of them right off the bat, as Varsho and Brock in the 2 and 4 spots for the Express, and Hunter Ginther will be getting the start in the bottom of the first. And let me tell you, those guys have certainly earned every bit of recognition they've got. It's been a lot of fun to watch them, and it was a lot of fun to catch up with Holland Brock in the pregame show. A big thank you to Holland Brock for taking part in that, as we get ready to go here for game one of this three-game series against the Duluth Huskies, as the Express look to make up some games here in the early going in the Great Plains East Division. It's been a lot of fun, and we'll have first pitch for you right after these messages, right here on your home for Express Baseball.
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0: 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My name is Noah Schwartz, and I'm happy to be alongside you here live from Wade Stadium in Duluth, Minnesota, where your Eau Claire Express are ready to take on the Duluth Huskies for the first of a three-game home-and-home series with that doubleheader tomorrow. As warming on the mound right now, it is Anthony Andrews for Duluth, as Andrews, a 5'10 right-hander and a sophomore out of Charleston Southern. As Andrews, in 5 appearances so far for Duluth, has a 1-1 record over 25 and two-thirds innings thrown, as he's given up 15 earned runs with 2 more unearned on 25 hits. Walking 18 and striking out 27 for Andrews good for an ERA of 5.26 and a whip of 1.68, as it'll be Palkowski, Varsho, and Mollick due up for the Express here in tonight's first inning. As we get ready to go, quick look at the uniform matchup for Duluth. Navy blue caps with the white front panel and the Huskies logo. It's the white vest jerseys with the navy blue sleeves, letters, and numbers, and the white pants at home here for Duluth. Meanwhile, for Eau Claire, it will be the navy blue caps with the white front panel and the light blue EC logo. And the navy blue jerseys with the light blue letters and numbers, the blue and orange gradients, and the gray pants on the road for the Express. As here is Cade Palkowski stepping to the plate as we get ready to go here in this one from Wade Stadium. As we get ready to go for Cade Palkowski, who has missed the last game and a half with injury, but he is back today after a day off last night. As here is Cade Palkowski, the right fielder tonight out of UW-Milwaukee. Lefty at the plate for the right arm of Andrews. As Palkowski stands in after they reset the pitch clock, and we're ready to get going. He's a 355 hitter looking to get this ball game started. Andrews on the mound. The righty comes home. First pitch. That one grounded over towards second. Cotto is up with it, and the throw on to first is in time. One up, one down on the first pitch of the ball game. A 4-3 ground out, and Palkowski retired. As your first pitch coming at 6:37 Central Daylight Time, and partly cloudy here at first pitch. 86 degrees, too. As here is C.J. Varsho, the center fielder out of Winona State, standing ready, the first of two All-Stars in the lineup for the Express tonight. Another lefty at the plate for Andrews, the righty, as Varsho comes in, a 351 hitter for your Eau Claire Express. First pitch to C.J. Varsho is a called strike on the low outside corner. Moves the count now nothing and one. Here for Varsho, who's driven in six RBI so far this season, and he's walked 19 times, which is second only to Jackson Schumacher, who's batting in the seventh spot. 0-1 to Varsho. That one misses low. Evens up the count now, a ball and a strike, as that 89-mile-an-hour fastball from Andrews fails to find the low inside corner. Count moves a ball and a strike for C.J. Varsho out of Winona State and before then Altoona High School. One out, base is empty after the first pitch. Ground out from Palkowski as the 1-0 swung on, grounded towards second again. Cotto is up with it again, and the throw on to Hardcastle at first again is in time for a second 4-3 ground out for the Express, as it is two outs and the base is empty here, top of the first inning. Now for Matthew Mollick. As Mollick for the Express, the left fielder tonight out of the University of St. Thomas. Mollick, the third straight lefty at the top of the order here for the right-hander Andrews on the mound for Duluth. It's been a couple of slow starts for the Express the last couple of nights. And Mollick looking to change that as the first pitch misses low and inside toward the shoe tops. That's ball one. For Matthew Mollick, a 250 hitter out of the University of St. Thomas. Three home runs and 14 RBI so far this season for Mollick. Playing left field for the Express is Andrews, ready. The 1-0 to Mollick is low. Moves the count now, two balls and no strikes for Matthew Mollick. Mollick's second on the team in stolen bases. He's got four of them so far. Base is empty, two away after a pair of groundouts, both to second base. Now Andrews, the 2-0. Swung on, lifted high and foul, strike one. By Mollick, that one on the left field side. Moves the count now, two balls and a strike for Matthew Mollick. Count even at 2-1 here for Mollick out of the University of St. Thomas. Sets no score here in the top of the first inning. Two outs and the base is empty here for Eau Claire as Andrews lets the 2-1 go to Mollick. Swung on, grounded but foul on the first baseline. Count evens now, two balls, two strikes, and two outs here for Matthew Mollick. Mollick comes in hitting right at 250 for the Express in this ballgame. Not in this season, he has not completed a plate appearance yet in this ballgame, excuse me. Since base is empty, two away. Deuces wild from Andrews, swung on, poked, foul, so we'll do it again as that time Mollick spins it back into the screen behind home plate. Moves the count even, two balls, two strikes, and two outs for the Express third spot man here, top of the first inning. Palkowski and Varsho both grounded out toward Cotto at second base here for Duluth. It's Andrews now. Another 2-2 to Matthew Mollick. That one misses just outside. Ball three on the fastball that time from Andrews. And that rides the count full now. Three balls, two strikes, and two outs with the bases empty here for Mollick. Mollick, the lefty, standing ready as Andrews gets back to the rubber. 3-2. Swung on in the air out to right field, and that ball is down but just foul. On the right field line, bounces into the Duluth bullpen in the right field corner. And the count remains full. Three balls, two strikes, and two outs here for Matthew Mollick. Mollick takes a moment, adjusts his batting gloves a little bit, goes to the pine tar towards the top of the handle of the bat, and stands back and ready. Andrews has got the sign again now. 3-2 home to Matthew Mollick. Swung on, reached at, and fouled away. So we'll do it again as the count remains full here for Mollick, who got a night off last night. Two nights ago, 0-for-2, but a pair of walks, including a run in that big six-run comeback in the bottom of the eighth two nights ago against Waterloo for the Express. Count still full. Bases still empty for Mollick after a couple of foul balls. Andrews, the payoff home again. That one misses inside, ball four. And aboard at first will be Matthew Mollick. Two outs and a man at first, and now we get to see for the first time the man we heard from in the pregame interview. It's Holland Brock, the all-star for the Express. As Brock, a designated hitter tonight out of the University of Montevallo in the first righty-righty matchup for Anthony Andrews on the mound. As it is Mollick at first. And two away here. Decent lead for Matthew Mollick at first as the first pitch to Holland Brock misses low and away, ball one on the righty-righty matchup. As Holland Brock leads the Express in batting average at 402, home runs at 4, and RBI at 23 for the Express this season. It's now Andrews, the 1-0. Swung on, bounced foul, third base side, over towards the on-deck circle where Martinez puts it away. Count evens now, a ball and a strike for Holland Brock after the foul ball. Runner at first is Mollick after the two-out full-count walk. Here for him, he leads off of first. It's now the 1-1 from Andrews, swung on in the air out to right field, long run for Mansour, and that's going to drop. It's a fair ball, and stopping at first will be Mollick, as that one not quite deep enough for him to think about extra bases, but Mollick goes to third, and so Holland Brock aboard with the first hit of the ball game, runners at the corners after Holland Brock's two-out single. Runners at the corners and two away now for Anthony Martinez, the third baseman out of Bradley University. Martinez, a 307 hitter, three home runs and 14 RBI this season. Another righty-righty matchup for Andrews on the hills. The first pitch home misses low and away. That's ball one. It's Martinez, three home runs and 14 RBI. Last night, two of those home runs. Martinez should be at four home runs on the stat sheet if I'm counting correctly. As the 1-0, a called strike on the inner third evens things up now. A ball and a strike here for Anthony Martinez. Runners at the corners and two away here for Martinez. As the 1-1 swung on, grounded over toward third. McIntyre is up with it, though, and his throw across the diamond retires the side on the 5-3 ground out for out number three. No runs on one hit, two men left. We get our first look at Hunter Ginther after this scoreless heading to the bottom of the first on your home for Express Baseball.
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0: Thanks, Tommy. As we get ready for the bottom of the first, Hunter Ginther on the mound for the Express, the 6'3 All-Star and the right-handed pitcher, junior out of Winona State University for the Express. In six starts, Ginther is 3-0 over 35 innings full, giving up just 7 earned runs with 4 more coming unearned on 27 hits, walking 15 and striking out 44. Good for a sub-2 ERA of 1.80 and a whip of 1.20. For Hunter Ginther, as it'll be Haferkamp, Mansour, and McIntyre due up for Duluth here in the bottom of the first. Cade Palkowski is playing right field for the Express. C.J. Varsho is in center, and Matthew Mollickson left. Sawyer Stein's at first base. Adam Salazar's over at second base. Anthony Martinez is at third, and Jake Bussin is at short, with Jackson Schumacher behind the plate catching the balls and the strikes. From Ginther on the hill, as here is Jack Haferkamp. As Haferkamp, the left fielder out of UC Santa Barbara. Righty-righty matchup. Ginther, the first pitch, that one. A called strike at the top of the zone. Nothing and one as Ginther gets his outing started. As Haferkamp comes in, a 250 hitter, 4 for 16 so far in the early going of his season, as the 1-0 misses outside and low. 2 balls and no strikes here for Haferkamp. He's got an RBI and 6 strikeouts as well for the left fielder out of UCSB. Righty-righty matchup for the All-Star Ginther is the 2-0 swung on and missed. Moves the count now, 2 balls and a strike. Excuse me, it should be a ball and 2 strikes. As I thought that was strike 1 on the first pitch. Either way, a ball and 2 strikes here for Haferkamp. Now the 1-2. Misses low, evens up the count. 2 balls and 2 strikes for Haferkamp in the 1 spot. RBI and 6 strikeouts here for Haferkamp. Ginther comes set, the 2-2 just outside. Ball 3, 91 miles an hour on the fastball from Hunter Ginther. Count moves full, but the base is still empty, getting started. Bottom of the first, no score. 3 balls, 2 strikes, nobody on or out for Haferkamp. 3-2. Swung on that one, lined right towards Martinez. He did not have to move his feet. And that'll be out number one on the line out toward the hot corner at third, as Haferkamp is retired by Martinez. One up and one down here, and that will bring up Maddox Mansour. Here the right fielder out of North Carolina State here for Duluth as Mansour is stepping in. Second straight righty-righty matchup for Hunter Ginther on the mound. The right fielder is the first pitch. That one misses low and away. Ball 1. Mansour, a 200 hitter, 2 for 10 so far in the early going of his season. So it is one out and the base is empty. Mansour stands back in the batter's box. Ginther lets the 1-0 go. That one swung on, grounded over toward short. Diving stop from Bussin. The throw across the diamond is not in time. That'll go down as an infield single for Mansoor. Valiant effort from Jake Bussin, but really just didn't have a good enough play on that ball. As kind of was hit to a tough area for him to have time to get there. One out, one on now for George McIntyre, the third baseman out of Dallas Baptist University.
12: Now batting for your Huskies, third baseman number 16, George McIntyre.
0: McIntyre, the third straight righty-righty matchup here for Ginther. As the first pitch inside, misses. No, it's a called strike on the low inside corner. Nothing in one here for McIntyre. McIntyre, three home runs and 12 RBI. As that one misses just inside, a ball and a strike. Runner at first is Mansoor, and one away is the 1-1 called strike. The throw down is a little high and not it. No, they say he got him. Mansoor thrown out by Schumacher behind the plate as the tag from Bussin applied for out number two. So it's two outs and the base is empty. Here for George McIntyre, the third baseman out of Dallas Baptist University. As McIntyre stands in, three home runs and 12 RBI out of DBU here. Ginther trying to get out of this first inning. Bases empty and two away. The 1-2 swung on and missed strike three. That'll be Hunter Ginther's 45th strikeout of the season and his first of the outing. No runs on one hit, but nobody left on base. No score. Heading to the second here on your home for Express Baseball.
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0: Welcome back. Scoreless after one. We head to the top of the second. Bussin, Schumacher, and Stein, that's 6, 7, and 8, due up in the Express batting order to face the second inning of work from Anthony Andrews on the mound. As both the Express and the Duluth Huskies with no runs on one hit in the first inning of play here. As here is Jake Bussin stepping to the plate now. He's the shortstop for the Express out of the University of Illinois, Chicago. As Bussin standing ready, he'll be a righty-righty matchup against Andrews on the mound, the right-hander out of Charleston Southern. Here for Duluth. Righty-righty matchup. Bussin stands in as we get started here, top of the second inning. Andrews fires the first pitch to Bussin. That one swung on and turned on foul toward the left field corner. Strike one. Nothing and one the count here for Jake Bussin, a 214 hitter out of the University of Illinois, Chicago. As Bussin, so far this season, three home runs and 15 RBI. Andrews has got the sign from Ermis behind the plate. 0-1 to Bussin, swung on, poked foul, strike two, that time behind the plate into the backstop. Moves the count quickly, no balls and two strikes for Jake Bussin. Bussing three home runs, 15 RBI, leads the Express with 10 hit-by-pitches this season. Also has the franchise record in that category. Over his 3 years with the Trains, as the 0-2 misses well inside, nearly got his 11th that time, but he leaned backwards out of the way. And it moves the count now, a ball and two strikes here for Andrews. Base is empty, nobody out as we get started. No score here, top of the second inning. Andrews, the 1-2 to Bussin. Swung on and missed strike three as Anthony Andrews picks up his first strikeout of the ball game here in the second inning. Up to 28 on the season for Duluth now as it's one out and the base is empty. Now for Jackson Schumacher, the catcher out of Bradley University. Schumacher, a 236 hitter standing in. Went 0-for-3 last night in that Express loss after that rain delay against Waterloo back home at Carson Park. One out, base is empty. The first pitch to Schumacher is chopped over toward third. McIntyre up with it. The throw onto first is not there as Hardcastle can't bring it in. And Schumacher will reach first safely, and now we got to see if they'll give that a hit or an error. And Schumacher either way safe at first. It'll be one out, one on for Sawyer Stein. As here is Stein, the first baseman out of Iowa. They give Schumacher a single on that one, as it looked like he was going to beat out the throw anyway, but Hardcastle just could not scoop it. Runner at first and one away here for Sawyer Stein, a 200 hitter at the plate. For the Express, takes a look at a called strike on the outer third. Here in another righty-righty matchup, nothing in one. Here for Sawyer Stein. Stein, the first baseman out of Iowa. Before then, Eau Claire Memorial as the 0-1 misses low and inside. Evens things up, a ball and a strike for Sawyer Stein. Is it Schumacher at first and one away here for Stein? Andrews back to the rubber. He's got the sign from Ermis. 1-1 to Stein. Check swing, called strike two on the outer third. That time something off speed at 79 miles an hour. Finds its way into the strike zone. Moves the count, a ball and two strikes here for Stein. One out, one on. After Schumacher's one out single, he leads off of first with one away. The 1-2. Swung on and missed strike three. It's Andrews' second strikeout of the inning. And it is two outs and still Schumacher at first now, as Stein retired on the strikeout. Now for Adam Salazar, the second baseman out of Hope International University. Salazar standing ready in the nine spot. Runner at first and two away for the Express. No score here, top of the second inning. Salazar, the first lefty in a while, as it's kind of an interesting lineup construction for Express manager Dale Varsho. As the first pitch swung on and spun backwards and foul, strike one there from Salazar. 9-1, 2-3, four lefties in a row, and then five righties in a row. As not sure I've seen that before, but, you know, Dale Varsho in his 21st season with the Express, winningest manager in league history. I think he knows what he's doing, as the 0-1 swung on and fouled first base side, strike two. Quickly, no balls and two strikes to the left-handed batting Adam Salazar, who came in for the Express, a 235 hitter and 5 RBI this season. It's last night for Salazar, 0-for-4, on a night that the Express struggled, just 4 hits for the Trains last night. 0-2 from Andrews, misses outside, moves the count now, a ball and 2 strikes for Salazar as Andrews' fastball misses. Schumacher aboard at first. Here and two away. Looks like they've changed Schumacher's hit to an error on the scoreboard. There's the 1-2, swung on and missed strike three. It's the third strikeout of the inning for Andrews. No runs on no hits and an error, leaving one man on base. As we head to the bottom of the second, still tied scoreless on your home for Express Baseball.
16: There's only one home that doesn't need the protection of a metal roof from Bjorkstrand. God bless America, land that I love. Stand beside her and guide her through the night with a light from above. From the mountains to the